buddies. And anyway, this is what I'm doing here. So let's get back to the music. Oh, before I go, I'm going to harp on this all night long because I've only heard from two people so far. I've heard from Chris, who gave me a long list, some of which I will never play on my show, but I appreciate the enthusiasm. And I've heard from one other guy whose name I cannot remember. But I'm putting prom together. I got 3 weeks. Next week, I'm not doing prom. I'm not going to do 3.5 hours of prom. The week after that, I'm out of here. Lenore and I have a little thing called an anniversary. Lenore Hastings. Oh, my God. I love her so much. Anyway, I hope she's listening. Anyway, and then after that, so I think that's sometime in June. I want to do prom. So you guys got to help me out. I want dance music. I want the music that gets you up onto the dance floor. I don't care if it's slam dancing or waltz or country two-step, tap dancing. I don't care what type, the boogaloo, the pony. I don't know. Just I want to see you shake your tail feather, anything, whatever. So that's what I want, dance music. Get me what you got. All right. This next one is going out to a birthday girl. Birthday is tomorrow. This is going out to Murray Hastings, my eldest and favorite sister, my only sister. And I love her dearly. And so I tried to find the only rock and roll birthday song I could, which, of course, is this. Happy birthday, sister. I hope you have a lovely birthday tomorrow. You deserve everything. That's lovely. So let's get back to the music. More rock and roll. If you got suggestions, I want rock and roll suggestions. All right, here we go.

Rock and roll music, folks. All right, this is how it started off. I thought, you know, number one, I did want the screaming guitars, and I wanted, you know, and this is therapeutic. You know, it's been a long week. It's been almost 7 days, something like that, whatever it's been. So I started off, I was like, all right, there's a couple of things I want, and I'm getting to some of them. But then I was like, I'm just going to take my entire library, and I'm going to put in the word rock and see what happens. And a whole bunch of things came up. I mean, is there a more self-referential, if you don't mind me using multisyllabic words at 8:29 on a Friday night, is there a more self-referential music than rock and roll? I mean, it's like, could you find like 50 songs that have the word jazz in them that are jazz songs? 50 like reggae tunes that are, like, they might mention the word reggae, they might mention jazz, and but there are so many rock and roll songs are celebrations of rock and roll songs. And that's okay. But so that's why I got Rock and Roll Baby and Rock and Roll Music and Rock and Roll Hoochie Coo, and It's Only Rock and Roll, and Down at the Rock and Roll Club, and Let's Rock and Roll, and you see what I'm talking about here. So I started off with that. And then on Wednesday, and I was like, oh, I have a nice hour and a half package with a little bow on top. This is perfect. This will be great. This will get me through, and then I can toddle back home to Lenore and Penny, and I can curl up in domestic bliss with my two favorite ladies. And then I remembered, or actually I was reminded, that I was doing 3 hours tonight. And luckily I didn't panic. In fact, I didn't do anything until I got home from work today. And I was like, oh, I got to throw in a whole bunch of other... Chris, of course, helped out, and now other people are helping out. Like Diane called, thank goodness, and then Mike V just called, and so I'm going to have a whole bunch of, it's going to be a whole, oh, and Lewis, I haven't gotten to Lewis's stuff yet. Oh, Lewis, I'm sorry, but it's only 8:30. It's all right. I'm going to get to a whole bunch of requests are coming up in this next half hour. But here's the thing. This is what I was going to talk about. I don't know if Marissa's around, but because she would understand, she might understand this about bookstores and about music. So here's the thing. This is my theory about a good bookstore. If I go into a bookstore, and Lenore and I, we go to a lot of bookstores. I got to tell you, we're taking a couple of trips this summer. We're going to be going to a lot of bookstores. And my theory is, if I walk into a bookstore, and especially a used one, and I need to see about at least like 10 to 15% of the books that I see, I either have to already own or I know them. Like if I've walked into a bookstore before, and I've been buying books for about 45, 50 years now. I've been a librarian, blah, blah, blah, blah, blah. If I walk into a bookstore and I don't know any of the titles, it kind of freaks me out a little bit. It gets me a little bit tense. Like, I'm not certain if I'm, maybe it's imposter syndrome or something like that. But I need a little sprinkling. I need a little dusting of stuff that I know. And then the rest, I don't care if I've never seen it before. That's great. I've never seen this stuff before, but I get this anchor, right? And so that's like this music here. Like, there's a whole bunch of stuff on here that I absolutely have been listening to for 45 years, thereabouts. And then, you know, and that's sort of like the anchor. And then I try to add in some other stuff. Like that Dropkick Murphys. I never played that stuff before. What have I been playing? Oh, well, I started off with a birthday wish to my favorite sister ever. That's Marie Hastings. That's the Beatles with Birthday. I'm pretty certain Paul McCartney played the drums on that because they were kind of boring. And, you know, Ringo gets a lot of undue criticism for his drumming. But I don't think his drumming is ever boring. But, and then the Kinks, You Really Got Me. Richard Hell and the Voidoids, Down at the Rock and Roll Club. Billy and Mickey, I got some rockabilly compilation that I had. I don't know who these people are, but Rock and Roll Baby, there's nothing wrong with that.
Dropkick Murphys, Vices and Virtues, and pardon me. It's all professional here, folks. Frank Zappa, 50-50 off of the Overnight Sensation album. The Crazy World of Arthur Brown with Fire. Who doesn't? Apparently, he used to light his head on fire on stage. It's just madness. It's just, that's the type of stuff. That's rock and roll. And then, of course, Chuck Berry and rock and roll music. And let's get back to some music. Oh, I'm a reminder. I'm going to remind you that I'm telling you what I'm looking for. And while I'm telling you all this, I'm putting all of, let's see. No, okay, I'm going to. Okay, while I'm telling you this, I'm putting all the requests that I've gotten so far into one place so that I can get to them right away. But I'm going to remind you, prom, I want dance music. And apparently, Chris sent me an email, but Diane wasn't able to send me an email. I don't know what's going on with that. I am not the guy to ask. Paul Hastings, WRTC, at gmail.com. Paul Hastings, WRTC, at gmail.com. I think it's going to be like the first week of June that I do prom. So let's get back to the music. Oh, here's Chris's. Chris had a couple of excellent, as usual, has a couple of excellent suggestions, and this is one of his. Let's get back to the music. This is called Poor Born by Dead Moon. I have never heard this before. I did have to check out the lyrics because of the FCC. But other than that, I'm just waiting to hear what this is all about. So let's find out together.

0: All right. It's Paul Hastings here. It's the Battle of Hastings. It's 9 o'clock, WRTC Hartford. I have fulfilled my legal obligations at the top of the hour, so we can all rest easy now knowing where you are and where I am and who you are. All right. Let's get back to the music, or let's talk about the music. Well, let's talk about something. Where were you last night, anyway? Who are you hanging out with? Who are your friends? Why did I find these things in your dresser drawer? Anyway, that's a different type of conversation. We won't have that tonight. We started off that set with a request from Chris, who always gives great requests. Dead Moon. The song was called Poor Born. I'd never heard that before. I want to hear more Dead Moon, obviously. Everybody does. And then from Lewis from West Hartford, constant caller, just starts off my show every night, every Friday night. Lewis is there. He is like a bedrock for me. He requested For Nora, 19th Nervous Breakdown. Now, I think in this case, he is not directly inferring that Nora or he are involved in any type of nervous breakdown. But in fact, he is just engaging with Nora through the medium of radio. Or not. I don't know. Maybe they're just bad crap crazy. Who knows? Anyway, after that, we heard the band. That was, you know, Diane, I got to tell you. You said the band, and I love the band. But I was like, ah, yeah, okay. Is there a rock? And then I started hearing Chest Fever, and I was like, oh, my God, this is perfect. Because at first I have to admit, I was dubious. I was like, is this going to fit in with my heavy rock and roll, crunching guitar and screaming and stuff thing? But it's Diane. So I can't say no to Diane. So I play, and I was like, yes, this is exactly, you can just hear Garth Hudson on the organ. There's probably dents in the keys after he got through with that. Apparently LaVon used to call him HB, Honey Boy, because he just made everything so much sweeter. But that was just wonderful. Anyway, after that, Edgar Winter, Frankenstein, that was requested by me because that middle part, just, you know, like I said, when you could drive around in a bench seat, then during that, if you were sitting someplace, like waiting for your buddies to show up and that song came on, you always tried to shift to the center so you get the full effect of the door speakers bouncing your head back and forth. Wah, wah, wah, wah, wah. That's great. And then The Real Me by The Who, which I think is just, it's one of my favorite Who songs. They're all my favorite, but this is a real favorite one. And it's mainly because so often Entwistle is buried and he's doing all sorts of stuff that people don't even realize that he's doing. I mean, you know, fanatics like me know, but I think that song just shows him off so well. And it also shows off Moon, which, you know, people will sometimes dismiss as the sloppy drummer or just going nuts, and that's all he's doing. But, I just love it. Okay, and then Hawkwind. I've heard of Hawkwind. I have never heard or played Hawkwind, but that was called Kings of Speed that we just finished up with. All right, we got some more requests coming up. They're coming in thick and fast. And, you know, for those of you that remember, this is sort of like, it should feel like say, late 70s right about now, I'm thinking, if that's where I'm getting at. And I don't know, I just had this need for, like, comfort food. You know, for some of you, it's macaroni and cheese. For me, it's fish and chips and rock and roll. So I don't know what to do with that. Anyway, it's 9:04. Remember, if you do want to call in, it's 860-297-2450. Call in at the start of a song, because I always get freaked out when I have to do transitions. I don't know. If you want to check out online and see all of the other shows, because we got a whole bunch of other shows that are going on here, then you want to check out WRTCFM.com. And you can go to Spintron on that, and you can check that out. And that'll get you set up for all the music that people play. So in case you want to find it out, if you miss a show, I think you got like a 2-week window where you can listen to the archive. I didn't even realize that existed until someone told me about it. But you can do that. You get about 2 weeks. So your ever-loving friend here, Paul Hastings, is available to you for 2 weeks. Anyway, I just want to do this promo for Greasy Tracks tomorrow on the 16th. And then I'm going to get back to some more music, and we'll see what happens from there. All right, let's see what's going on. I don't even know what's going on with Greasy Tracks tomorrow. Let's find out together.
1: 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We'll take a trip down memory lane, revisit some interesting interviews and tracks from the past, and as always, attempt to educate and entertain. While there's no real explanation for why the program has remained on the schedule for this long, the host mentioned something in passing akin to Zach Mayo in An Officer and a Gentleman when he said, "I got nowhere else to go." That's right, we're marking the 1500th edition of Greasy Tracks on May 16th, 2:30 to 5:30 p.m. here at WRTC Hartford.

All right, ladies and gentlemen, it's 9:16, and this next song, Rock and Roll, is going out to Nico from Darren and Leanne, his ever-loving parents. Congratulations on that graduation. Nico, we'll be checking out your graduation party tomorrow night. We look forward to it. Darren and Leanne, great parents. Nico's a great kid. Congratulations. What is he going to be like? I don't know, like a pharmacist or something? Is he passing out things at the party tomorrow? I don't know what he's doing. But we wish him a great deal of luck. And this was requested by Darren for Nico.

two. What sphinx of cement and aluminum bashed open their skulls and ate up their brains and imagination? Moloch, solitude, filth, ugliness, ash cans and unobtainable dollars, garbage heap of eyebrows and brains, children screaming under the stairways, boys sobbing in armies, old men weeping in the parks. Moloch, Moloch, nightmare of Moloch, Moloch the loveless, mental Moloch, Moloch the heavy judger of men. Moloch the granite skull monolith, Moloch the crossbone Congress and prison, Moloch whose buildings are judgment, Moloch the vast stone of war, Moloch the stunned government. I don't really feel like reading anymore. I'm sort of like, haven't got any kind of steam, so I'd like to cut. Do you mind?

Hey, Bulldog. It's 9:32. I normally like to check in on the half hour just so that you know that I'm still here and I'm not out taking a walk around campus and getting into trouble, mischief, hooliganism, shenanigans, whatever they might be. What did we hear? What have we been listening to? All sorts of stuff. There was, what did we start off with? Dylan with Outlaw Blues. Was that it? Is that where we started? Yeah, I guess. So there's tomorrow is the Greasy Tracks Memory Lane show. 1,500 shows. I can't imagine doing 1,500 of these shows. All right. But, I mean, it would be great. Anyway, we started off with Bob Dylan, Outlaw Blues. And then, who is it? Mike V? Was it Mike V? Was that it? I got all these people calling in for stuff. Was that? No, that wasn't. I can't remember. It was somebody that called in. I forgot who they were already. I should have written it down. My Guitar Wants to Kill Your Mama. That was a second Frank Zappa that we've had tonight. And there's nothing wrong with that. And that was an awesome song. I got to know more about Zappa. I got to know more about so many things. You guys are educating me, and I appreciate that. And then from The Clash's first album, Garage Land, which is awesome. And then we had a request going out to Darren and Leanne to Nico, their loving son, AC/DC. It's a long way to the top if you want to rock and roll. And of course, who doesn't want to rock and roll? That's what we've been doing tonight. Neil Young with Hey, Hey, My, My. Best show. Best show, I think, most memorable, one of the best shows, easily top five, was seeing Neil Young in this huge arena in Worcester. Must have been 1982, 1983. And he was by himself. He was on the stage, early adopter of technology, so he had all of his instruments, all of his guitars were wireless mic'd. He had a wireless headphone on, microphone wrapped around his head. All of the equipment, all of the speakers were raised up, so the stage was bare. 10,000 people in the place. And he would just pick up a guitar and just start wandering around and start playing. And, he did his greatest hits. The whole 10,000 people are singing along with After the Gold Rush or 1,000 other songs that you can imagine that he was singing at the time. He didn't do that. He didn't do Hey, Hey, My, My. I don't think that had come out yet or something. I can't remember. But awesome show. One guy against 10,000 and he just owns the place. And you got to respect that. And like I said, the stage was just empty. So he was just wandering around, picking up guitar, dobros. I think he had a banjo. He had a grand piano at one end. He had an upright piano at the other end. And a semicircle of stringed instruments in the middle. Otherwise, stage is empty. All the speakers are up in the air. Beautiful. Anyway, that's just me going down memory lane. And then a little Allen Ginsberg with some Howl. A little excerpt from that. That was going out to Marissa, whether she knew it or not, but I thought she'd appreciate it. And then we finished up with The Beatles, Hey Bulldog. I got a little bit less than an hour left to go. My coffee is still working, but barely. But luckily, I have the power of rock and roll. And oh my God, I've got so much freaking music to get through. I'm going to have to go until midnight, but that's not going to happen. Coming up next, I think this is for Bobby V. He requested this. Another song I have never heard. And then Diane called in again. Diane's getting a little greedy, I think. She thinks I'm her personal DJ. And why not? I'm all your personal DJs. Hey, here's an idea. Rather than all you guys calling in, you guys all need to get together at one place on Friday nights and then just have one designated caller that like just sends me like a list of songs or something like that. Just meet at some place, preferably someplace with beverages, whatever those, boba tea. I don't care what it is. You do you. And you guys can all get together. You can make fun of my patter on the microphone. And then you can kick back and listen to the music that you request. And then you can all get together and, I don't know, and you can have a party. Friday night party, Paul Hastings, Battle of Hastings party. And, or stay at home and do what you're doing now. Either way. All right, let's get back to the music. This is Mike Keneally, Cause of Breakfast. I've never heard Mike Keneally before. I am excited to hear this.
We also got some blue cheers, some small faces, some purple, some New York dolls, some we got some rock and roll coming up. So let's get back to it. It's 937 WRTC Hartford. Let's get back to the music. Let's see what this is all about.

It's 10 o'clock. This is WRTC Hartford 89.3 on your FM dial. The right place to be on the left side of that dial. WRTCFM.com. I am Paul Hastings. This is the Battle of Hastings Extended Edition. Next week, the 22nd, I'm crashing the ether. I'm crashing DJ Rob's party. So I'm going to be in here at 5:30. I'm going to be going until 9 o'clock. 3.5 hour show. I don't know how I'm going to do it, but I'll do it with your help because that's what it's all about. It is your help. What have you helped me out with tonight? Where did I even finish up? Oh, was it Hey Bulldog? Was it, I can't remember. Mike Keneally, cause for, no. Blue Cheer. We heard Blue Cheer, Summertime Blues. Small Faces, Tin Soldier. Diane came back for a second request. What is she like at a pizza party? Is she like the type that's like taking an extra just in case? Or is she bringing Tupperware to a buffet? That's all I want to know. But she has great suggestions, so I can't knock her for that. Mott the Hoople, Golden Age of Rock and Roll. Excellent one. Thank you, Diane. Ray Ellsworth, Rock and Roll Show. The MC5. I bet there was a boss of mine somewhere that was just like, as soon as he heard that, he was like, what version is he playing? And I played that version. So I played the radio version of Kick Out the Jams. And then the Arrows with I Love Rock and Roll, not Joan Jett, who does a wonderful version of that. I'm not dissing her, but you know, I wanted to break things up a little bit. I got less than half an hour to go. Dr. Love is in the house. He's gonna be taking you to the early morning time. So you want to stick around for that. Do not touch that dial. I got a few more things that I'm going to put in here and there. But I tell you, this has been therapeutic for me. I feel like I've been into like, I feel like I've climbed a mountain and, you know, I don't know. Is there something about power chords that makes you feel cleansed? It's like a sauna. It's like I've been steeped in it. It's like, you know, I don't know. It's like a great broth. It's like, you know, a warm coat on a winter's day. It's like finding $5 in an old coat after a year. I don't know what it is, but something about that. So this has been a trip mainly like late 60s, mid 70s, rock and roll. I appreciate your indulgence and I appreciate you joining in as you always do. It's always great when the phone rings, but then I freak out. Because I'm going, I got to do transition. I got to click on this. I got to click on that. You guys are very patient with me. I think I've cut off more than a few of you. Chris called. I had to cut him off. Chris, of all people. I know. It's crazy. Anyway, let's get back to the music. I've got more power chords ahead for the next half hour. And then I am out of here and running home to Lenore. Anyway, we're talking about power chords. Let's see what this does for us.

All right, folks, I got two more songs and then I'm out of here. And then Dr. Love has taken over and taken you to the morning hours. Thank you so much for your kind indulgence and my need for rock and roll, for screaming guitars and power chords and thundering drums. It got me through today. It was therapeutic, which if nothing else, that's why it's here. So I'll see you all next week. Remember, Battle of Hastings starts up next week at 5:30. I'm crashing into Crashing the Ether for DJ Rob. But I won't be, I'll just be going until 9 o'clock. So I don't know what I'm going to do. I don't know what my theme is. It doesn't matter. Let's get back to the music. Thank you everybody for calling in. It was really wonderful. I will see you here next week and have a lovely weekend.

0: Devo here with the Rock Calendar of Events for the Hartford area. Over at New Park Brewing in West Hartford, Saturday, May 16th, it's the Warped Band. Friday, May 22nd, it's Andrew Wilcox. And Friday, May 29th, it's The Nth Power. And Jackie Venson is Wednesday, June 10th. And over at Infinity Hall in Hartford, Friday, May 15th, it's Buckethead. Robert Earl Keen is Saturday, May 30th. And Big Bad Voodoo Daddy is Wednesday, June 10th. Over at Black Eyed Sally's in Hartford, the Brant Taylor Band is Friday, May 15th. And the Patty Tweet Band is Saturday, May 30th. Over at the Katherine Hepburn Theater in Old Saybrook, Wednesday, May 27th, it's Pablo Cruz. And Friday, June 5th, it's Parker Barrow. And over at the Space Ballroom in Hamden, Tuesday, May 12th, it's HEDPE with Primer 55, Flaw, and Eyes of Thea. Wednesday, May 13th, it's Scarlett D'Amore and Cat Crash. And Thursday, May 14th, it's Failure with All Under Heaven. Friday, May 15th, it's Lily Fitz with Andrew Lucier. And EMF with Ecky Schnack is Saturday, May 16th at the Space. And Monday, May 18th, it's St. Seneca with Lily Seabird. Woods with Edsel Axel is Wednesday, May 20th. Thursday, May 21st, it's King Tuff with Maud Lang. And Friday, May 22nd, at the Space, it's Pentagram with Legions of Doom and When the Deadbolt Breaks. Saturday, May 23rd, it's Napalm Death with Dead Guy, Primitive Man, and Nasty Band. And Sunday, May 24th, it's Kerosene Heights with Dear Marianne and also Ogbert the Nerd and Ruby Left Step. And Thursday, May 28th, it's Intrusive with Outcome, Mercy Whip, and Ill Mind and Subordinate. And Friday, May 29th, it's Alex Lambert with Dasher the Band. 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Initiate with Juicebox and Trench is at the Space on Tuesday, June 9th. And Thursday, June 11th, it's Carbon Leaf with Chris Daly. Over at the Arch Street Tavern in Hartford, Friday, May 29th, it's Residual Groove with The Human's Being. And Thursday, June 4th, it's Falling in Stereo. 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And over at College Street Music Hall in New Haven, Thursday, May 14th, it's The Who with The Rasmus, and Sunday, May 17th, it's The Mountain Goats Little Feet with Molly Tuttle is Friday, May 29th. Modest Mouse is at College Street on Thursday, June 4th, and Thursday, June 18th, catch Moe and Umphrey's McGee. And over at the Hungry Tiger in Manchester, Friday, May 15th, it's the Savage Brothers Band, and Thursday, May 21st, it's Chris Duarte. 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Spacey Jane with Toledo is Tuesday, June 2nd. 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And Joyce Manor is at Toad's on Sunday, June 7th. And winding up with the Webster Theater in Hartford, Sunday, June 7th, it's Just Surrender. 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
2: 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The Bushnell Center for the Performing Arts present Comedy in the Capitol 2, stand-up showcase, Saturday, May 16th, taking place at the Severance Room at the Arturino Great Hall. MC and host Jeff Snyder, featuring Brian Plum, Whitney Allen, Victoria Lang, and Connor O'Brien. With two performances at 5:30 and again at 8, age restrictions 16 and up and strictly enforced. For more information, it's 860-987-5900. The Schubert Theater presents the musical Kimberly Akimbo, Thursday, May 14th through Sunday, May 17th. Kimberly Akimbo is very funny, unexpected, off-kilter, and ultimately uplifting. It's about how we live in the time that we are here and about how we choose to treat each other and ourselves. 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

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Couple of public service announcements. We got the second annual Hip Hop Community Awards show this Sunday, May 17th at 4 p.m. at the Bijou Theater, 275 Fairfield Avenue in Bridgeport. You got Down South Reunion Memorial Weekend, All You Can Eat the First Hour. 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And that's 183 Windsor Avenue, Windsor, Connecticut. You got Memorial Fest Sunday, May 24th. DJ Assassin and Mr. Lex. And that's at the Elton Hall, 2964 Main Street, Harvard. $11.59 the city. 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

good music. Good morning. 12 o'clock. We're on the left-hand side of the dial.

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Whoop, whoop. East Coast. 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Texas.

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1: Tell us, Nikki. 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
2: Oh, you'll never get

It was 89.3 WRTC in Harvard. Good morning. It's 119 in the city. 119 in the city. Couple of public service announcement. You got a hip hop and community award show this Sunday at 4 o'clock at the Bijou Theater in Bridgeport, 275 Fairfield Avenue. That's a hip hop community award show, the second annual. You got a Down South reunion, Memorial Weekend, All You Can Eat the first hour. That's May 23rd and 24th. From 3 p.m. to 8 p.m. BYOB. 183 Windsor Avenue in Windsor. You got a Memorial Fest Sunday, May 24th. DJ Assassin and Mr. Lex at the Elegance Hall. That's 2964 Main Street in Harvard. There's a lot going on. Memorial Weekend. You listen to 89.3. WRTC in Harvard. Sniff blow. Hell no, and still flow and say don't more or less do a show. We on the left hand side.

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Slow it down. 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
1: Back on your face, London! 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I want everybody in the house to say, ho! Yo, Chuck, kick it to him, man!
2: A ballad behind bars, or you could say real rock from the rock. An unusual musical happening in a most unusual place. The state prison.

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1: Slave ships. They are more records of slave ships than one would dream. It seems inconceivable until you reflect that for 200 years ships sailed carrying cargo from slaves.
2: Non-violent. In the face of the violence that we've been experiencing for the past 400 years, is actually doing our people a disservice. In fact, it's a crime.
3: Here come the drums!

all kinds of stories about me. That I am a racist. That I am a supporter of the KKK. That I am against civil rights. All because I oppose the Martin Luther King holiday. But I am opposed to the holiday, and I will stay opposed to it as long as I am in office. And as long as there are city officials that agree with me, there will be no holiday in this state.

89.3 WRTC in Harvard. Been a little bit under the weather, so my voice is not there yet. ...3 o'clock in the city. Hip hop in a community award show this Sunday at 4 at the Bijou Theater, 275 Fairfield Avenue in Bridgeport, the second annual showtime. Down South Reunion, Memorial Day weekend, All You Can Eat, the first hour. 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That's 183 Windsor Avenue, Windsor, Connecticut. You got a Memorial Fest with DJ Assassin and Mr. Lex Sunday, May 24th at the Elkins Hall, 2964 Main Street, Harvard. With the Thor Power Crew, the Nighttime Giants, the Overnight Seed.

shoot them.

89.3 WRTC in Harvard. 422 in the city. We're on the left-hand side of the dial. A couple of public service announcements. The second annual hip-hop community award show this Sunday at 4 the Bijou Theater, 275 Fairfield Avenue in Bridgeport. That's this Sunday at 4. Down South Reunion, a Memorial Day weekend. All you can eat the first hour. That's May 23rd and 24th from 3 p.m. to 8. So that means all you can eat from 3 to 4. But it's a BYOB. That's 180 Windsor Avenue, Windsor, Connecticut. That's Memorial Day weekend. We got a Memorial Fest with DJ Assassin and Mr. Lex, Sunday, 524, at the Elegance Hall, 2964 Main Street, Harvard. Having surgery. I lost my voice, but I'll get it back. Meanwhile, it's 4:25 in the city. Good morning.

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1: Ladies and gentlemen,
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0: I just want to encourage you here this morning. We greatly appreciate all our listeners, and we want you to know that we are praying with you and for you. Moving in the Spirit is about that. That we and you move in the Spirit that our Creator wanted. So I just want to let you know that God is always listening and He's always there. And we're here every weekend, Saturday and Sunday, from 5 a.m. to 9 a.m. on WRTC 89.3, moving in the Spirit as long as needed until the Lord comes. I just want to encourage you here this morning. We greatly appreciate all our listeners, and we want you to know that we are praying with you and for you. Moving in the Spirit is about that, that we and you move in the Spirit that our Creator wanted. So I just want to let you know that God is always listening and He's always there. And we're here every weekend, Saturday and Sunday, from 5 a.m. to 9 a.m. on WRTC 89.3, moving in the Spirit as long as needed until the Lord comes.
1: Come on, can we get somebody to shout out loud up in here this morning? Straight Gate Man, somebody. Let's get this thing started off right. Let's get this thing started off with some high praise. 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

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Yes, sir. Listen, I need a witness to come up here and help me with it. 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

0: Hallelujah. Good morning. 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He is my rock. Jesus is our rock. Hallelujah. Glory be to God. We thank and praise God for great gospel music here this Saturday morning on Moving in the Spirit. And we want to say hello and a good morning and a God bless you, God prosper you, God heal, save, and deliver, multiply peace upon you in Jesus Christ's name of Nazareth. That's the name that's above every name, at the name of Jesus. Every knee, believer or unbeliever, sinner or saint, every knee shall bow and every tongue shall confess. What they gonna do? Confess that Jesus is Lord, that Jesus is Adonai, that Jesus is Jehovah God in flesh. That Jesus, hallelujah, hallelujah. Now, did y'all understand that part? Jehovah God in flesh, to wit, God, Jehovah God, was in Christ Jesus, Paul said. Look it up. To wit, it says, that God was in Christ Jesus. Hallelujah. God was in the flesh. Amen. Amen. Amen. He didn't count it robbery to be equal with God because he had the mind of God. He had the spirit of God. Hallelujah. The mediator between man and God. The what? Man, Christ Jesus. The flesh man, meaning the blood sacrifice. Hallelujah. Son, meaning relationship to the spirit. Hallelujah. I am God's son. I have a relationship to his spirit. You are God's sons. Hallelujah. You have a relationship to the spirit. It's not male or female, but it's just God. And he is known as he. So that's why he say we are his sons. Then Paul says we are sons and daughters. Hallelujah. But we are what? The bridegroom. He is the bridegroom, and we are what? The brides, male and females. We are the brides of Christ. It has nothing to do with gender. It has to do with relationship. We are the church, and Christ is married to the church and gave his life for the church. Hallelujah. There is no white man. There is, hallelujah. There is no black man. Hallelujah. There is no brown man. Those are shades of hue that all nationalities come from. God said he made them what? Male and female. Nothing in between, y'all. I'm just saying, that's what the Bible say. I ain't write it, but I believe it. He made them male and female. So God didn't make me like this if I'm, you know, saying I'm like that. God made me like this. No, he didn't. He made male and female. That's it. Praise be to the Lamb of God. Wasn't nothing made without him that was made. Amen, amen, amen. He was in the beginning. He is the beginning, the first, and the last. The everlasting. Amen, amen, praise God. Devil, you will never win. Hallelujah. This is WRTC Hartford. Amen. 89.3 on your FM dial. 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Amen. The best anointed, I should say. Yes, yes, yes, yes. Love ain't got nothing on us. Hallelujah. And I'm going to leave it like that. Hallelujah. The spirit rises up in this little room right here. And it just move on the Sunday DJs. Hallelujah. On the Sunday operators. And on the Saturday morning operators. And whoever's here, the spirit of the Lord comes with them. And it just, poof. What? Just get up every morning. Hallelujah. And give God the praise. And tell him, Lord, help me make it to Saturday morning. because I know Moving in the Spirit is going to be on the airwaves at WRTC 89.3 on the FM dial and also on the World Wide Web at WRTCFM.com. And you can also get us on the TuneIn app. Yes, and it's free. Free. Yes. And you look for WRTC in red and yellow logo. Amen. It says 89.3 Hartford. So you can carry us on the road whilst you're traveling down south on the 4th of July, when is when I'll be on the air. Hallelujah. Yeah, amen. Praise God. The 4th of July is a Saturday morning. Amen. So we're going to have sparks flying. Hallelujah. Before 9 o'clock here in Hartford, because it's going to be on the 4th of July. Keep it locked here at WRTC, Moving in the Spirit. And next up is Baptized in the Holy Ghost. Amen. That's what we need. When it was fully come, they were all in one place with one accord. Let me tell you something. It's not enough to learn a holy dance. That's coming from Acts chapter 2.
1: You need the Holy Ghost. Somebody asked the question, says,

wanna be. Hallelujah. This is a DJ's instant replay. I wanna be better, Lord. Hallelujah. The scripture that comes to mind in this song is Romans 8 and 28. And we know the believers in the Most High God, and we know that all things work together for good for them, to them that love God and them that are called according to his purpose. All humanity is called unto salvation. All humanity has a purpose to glorify God. When it said, make me better, Lord, this is Dr. Charles G. Hayes and the Cosmopolitan Church of Prayer. When it say, make me better, Lord, huh? I'm sending this out to all my people who are locked. Amen, amen. You know who you are? Amen. I've been down that road. You've been listening to me for years. Hallelujah. I couldn't have been here today if God hadn't changed me, if I hadn't changed my mind, be born again. Hallelujah. Gonna make a 180-degree turn away from ungodly behavior. Didn't say I stopped sinning. I don't practice no more by choice. Amen. And that's what's going to free us in the mind. I remember when we were locked, they got my body locked, but they didn't have my spirit locked. And brothers said that was spiritual. They were going to Juma and they were going to Protestant service. Hallelujah. Their mind was free even though their body was locked. And I want to send this song out there. Do not give up hope. Even if you got a life sentence, God has raised you up to minister to everyone that come in there in shackles and cuffs.

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1: This will got us in trouble right here.
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1: If you 37 and above, you old school.
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1: Just keep that bass line going. Yeah!

0: 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It's the word. It's the word.
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0: Salvation and glory.
1: Salvation and glory.
0: I dare you to sing it. Honor and power.
1: Honor and power.
0: Unto the Lord our God.
1: Unto the Lord our God.
0: I don't care what everybody else says. The Lord our God.

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0: wonderful Jesus. Shout to the Lord tonight. Shout to the Lord tonight. Shout to the Lord tonight. Shout to the Lord tonight. Hallelujah. Thank the Lord for the First Baptist Church Combined Choir. These great singers, these musicians. Hallelujah. I thank you guys so much for allowing me to be your worship leader tonight.
1: Let me tell you something.

0: We want to send this out to all our listeners that are going through, and especially to HCC, to all the hospitals and convalescent homes and the sick and shedding. Brother Mathis, we haven't forgot you.
1: Somebody time when I got in trouble, I said, Lord,

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WRTC, Hartford. 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

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One of the original Kansas Spirits. His name was, we called him Bubba. Bubba used to sing old songs. 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

0: circumcision won't be of the flesh, but it'll be of the heart. Peter, the Jew, was still holding to tradition.
1: Listen.
2: But when Peter was come to Antioch, I withstood him to the face.
1: When Peter came to Antioch, I withstood him to the face.
2: Because he was to be blamed.
1: He was to be blamed.
2: For before that certain came from James.
1: Before certain came from James.
2: He did eat with the Gentiles.
1: He ate with Gentiles.
2: But when they were come.
1: When they. Who were the they? Jews. When they were come.
2: He withdrew and separated himself.
1: Why?
2: Fearing them which were of the circumcision.
1: Here's an apostle. Fearing what others would say about what he was doing. And looking at the people coming, he withdrew himself. Let me make it plainer. If I'm eating with white brothers and sisters, and a group of black brothers and sisters come around, and then I fear what the black brothers and sisters going to say, and because of that, I withdraw myself from my white brothers and sisters. Fearing how they're going to act, how they're going to respond, how they're going to feel. Then I'm to blame. Why am I the blame? Because I'm not doing what I preach. Are you listening? So the Lord's church is not built on culture, it's built on scripture.
3: That's right. That's right.
1: Are you listening? In a convention like this, with all these different backgrounds of brothers and sisters and from different places, no one should try to cater to their own group. Everyone must cater to Scripture. Churches of today, somebody commented who's looked at the telecast and they said, wow, you got a lot of blacks but a few white. The truth of the matter is, I don't have nobody. Glory to God, all I am is a fisherman sent to preach the gospel, and I'm not responsible for what God bring to the net. But what I'm going to do with God's help is keep fishing. The color of the skin does not determine the value of the fish. It is obedience to God that determines the value of the fish. My job, fish. Didn't he say so? I'll make you fishes of men. That's my job, fish. And then once we catch you with the word of God, we have to head off, split, and scale you. What is scaling? You have to remove that which is unwholesome. It's my job to scale with scripture. Some scales on people are rougher than others. Even in the natural, depending upon the fish, some scales are thick, heavy, very heavy. Sometimes men have to wear goggles to scale some fish because the scales can get in your eyes like cataracts.
2: And immediately they fell from his eyes.
1: Listen!
2: Acts chapter 9 and verse 18.
1: The Bible said in Acts 9, 18, immediately.
2: They fell from his eyes.
1: They fell from his eyes.
2: As it had been.
1: As it had been.
2: Scales.
1: Scales.
2: Scales. Hallelujah.
1: Everybody in here had scales on their eyes. Glory to God. And some of us still have scales on their eyes. That's why I say. guidance is needed.
3: That's right.
1: Glory to God, when your eyes come open, your understanding will come open. When God opened up your eyes, thank God, it's one of the greatest days of your life. When you're able to see, able to understand, glory to God, able to comprehend. So culture does not dictate First Church of the Lord Jesus Christ. I want all of my viewers to understand this. It doesn't matter how many brown or yellow or blacks you see. There are many thousands you don't see. I mean many thousands that you don't see. Amen. That's in the truth of God. And that's the whitest of the white and darkest of the dark. Amen. So the church is not built on race or color or culture. We are built on Bible. I must stay within the confines of the Bible. Whatever the Bible says is good enough for me. And if I want to be right, it's going to have to be good enough for you. Who, Pastor Jennings? Everybody.
4: These are not the views of WRTC, nor its listener, nor its staff. But it is the views and the truth according to Scripture. God is no respecter of person. You've been listening to excerpts of Pastor Jennings. Amen. Praise God for the Word of God. I like the Word. I follow the Word, not the individual. Now he going to give you good Scripture. I'm going with it. Amen. Thy word I must hide in my heart, that I might not sin against thee. How much Scripture are you getting on Sunday morning? Line upon line. Here a little, there a little. Precept upon precept. Amen. Amen. That's what we come together for. Or supposed to be on Saturday and Sunday mornings, is to hear the word of God. Not a speech, but what the scriptures say. Amen. So I thank and praise God for his obedience to continue in the apostles' doctrine. And every time they came together, they prayed. They ate and they fellowshiped. And then you hear they broke bread. They did communion. Every time they came together. Every time they came together on the first of the week. They honored the sacrifice of Christ in the apostles' days. Amen. So we only do it certain places once a month. It's not what the Bible says. It says as often as you do it, you do it. Do show the Lord's death until he come. But following the apostles' doctrine, which is the doctrine of Christ, every time the church door opened or somebody gathered at the house to read the letters that were written, they had communion. Amen? All right. Praise God. Let's keep it going.
1: King of righteousness. King of righteousness means you are king of what's right.
3: That's right.
1: And you can't be no more right than that king.
3: That's right.
1: Hear me, viewers. God is the king of righteousness.
3: King of righteousness.
1: Meaning you cannot be no more right than him.
3: That's right.
1: Do you hear what I'm telling you? To be the king of righteousness, you cannot be no righteousness. Are you getting what I'm telling you?
5: 1 Corinthians 12 and verse 13.
1: Glory to God. I hope you can get this.
5: For by one spirit.
1: By one spirit.
5: Are we all baptized.
1: Hallelujah to God.
5: Into one body.
1: It takes the king of righteousness to put us in the church.
3: That's right.
1: It takes the king of everything that's right to put us in the church.
3: That's right.
1: Are you listening?
5: For by one spirit.
1: Listen, all I can do is be righteous and be holy.
6: That's it.
1: All you can do is be righteous and be holy. But there's not a king of righteous sitting up here.
7: No.
1: There's only one.
7: One.
1: One. King of righteousness. He's higher than heaven, deeper than hell, broader than the sea, and longer than the earth. Come on, son.
5: 1 Corinthians 12 and verse 13.
1: What is it?
5: For by one spirit.
1: By one spirit.
5: Are we all baptized into one body?
1: Are we all baptized into one body?
5: Whether we be Jews.
1: Whether we be Jews.
5: Or Gentiles.
1: You see, it doesn't matter what type of ethnic group you are, whether you are Jew.
5: Or Gentile.
1: I have Jewish brothers. That's in the body of Christ.
5: That's right.
1: Amen. Raised a Jew. I mean born a Jew. And speak Hebrew fluently. Amen. I was talking to some of the Jewish brothers when I went to Minneapolis, Minnesota. He said, Pastor Jennings, you don't know me. I'm one of the new brothers. Amen. I'm a Jewish brother. He said, I heard the word of God and repented of my sins and wept down in water in the name of Jesus Christ.
6: Yes,
1: amen. He was a Jew talking to a Jew.
5: Amen.
1: Amen. He was a Jew outwardly, but now he got to be a Jew inwardly.
5: Inwardly.
1: Glory to God. He was an outward Jew talking to an inward Jew. One was circumcised of the flesh, and the other was circumcised of the heart. He said, pray for me that I receive the Holy Ghost. What is he doing? Waiting on his circumcision.
5: That's right.
1: Huh? Waiting on it.
5: That's right.
1: Glory to God. When you receive the Holy Ghost, you're waiting for internal circumcision.
5: That's it.
1: For the foreskin to be removed off the heart by the Holy Ghost.
5: For by one spirit.
1: By how many?
5: By one spirit.
1: One.
5: One spirit.
1: One spirit.
5: One spirit.
1: Are we all baptized?
5: Into one body.
1: Into one body.
5: Whether we be Jews.
1: Jew.
5: Or Gentiles.
1: Gentile.
5: Whether we be bond.
1: Bond.
5: Or free.
1: Or free.
5: And have been all made to drink.
1: Wait a minute. I told you, everybody.

I want to see if anybody want to have church. Come on, clap your hands right there. Come on, let's take it back to the wood floor.

0: WRTC Hartford. Oh, we praise God. It's turning around for me. All right, it's turning around for all of us. Amen. Yeah, because we're going to operate in obedience. Amen. That's how it get to turn around for you. You change your mind. That's what repent means. Repent means to have a change of heart, to change your mind. Amen. You should have a repentant heart every day. Word of God says his mercies are new every morning. What God could have passed judgment on me yesterday, because I came to him this morning and asked for his mercy and his grace, and I repented of that particular thing, and now I'm going to do my best never to have to repent about that ever again. I changed my way of thinking. Amen. We were discussing about the judgment of God. Hallelujah. And when it said it had the great and the small before the throne, and they had two books. Hallelujah. And they were judged out of that book, them books. Amen. And the ones who wasn't found in the book of life, hallelujah, they were cast into the fire. Amen. Amen. So what is our judgment? Your judgment right now, you're being judged. If you profess Jesus Christ as your personal Savior and you profess to be born again, and if when you look in the Word of God and the Word of God say don't have two wives, woo, hallelujah. When the Bible say God hate divorce, I'm just saying what the Bible say. Don't get mad at me. Hallelujah. Hallelujah. The husband is bound unto the wife. The wife is bound to the husband until the husband dies. Vice versa. Amen. Praise God. Praise God. The Word of God said that. So there is no exception. Well, if I'm in a my husband is beating me. No, you don't stay in that relationship. You don't stay in that relationship, but you can't be involved with another man and be a true woman of God. You have no right to divorce him. Amen. Amen. The Bible says separate for a time. Hallelujah. And then come back together and let not the devil enter in, because you know what's going to happen. Hallelujah. And this is if your husband or your wife ain't saved. You're going to see it from their point of view and have compassion on them like Jesus had compassion on you. Hallelujah. You see what I'm saying? So that book that you read, that you carry under your arm, that's in your phone, you are being judged by that right now. Hallelujah. Amen. The Bible say man is appointed once to live and then one time to die and then the judgment. Amen. Amen. He says that we're going to be judged for the good and the bad that we do in these bodies. Amen. Amen. WRTC Hartford. This is the Moving in the Spirit broadcast, and we're moving in the Spirit. Hallelujah. We're talking about obedience. Obedience to God's Holy Scripture. Now, it's a process, and it takes a certain amount of time. But the whole key to the process, and we was talking about it, and there's a thing posted on my page the Lord had shared with me. If you go to 1 Peter 5, verse 6, 1 Peter chapter 5 and verse 6, I can tell you how you can make it through all of these situations. Live holy, strive in holiness, and be separate, saith the Lord. Come out from among them, and be ye separate, saith the Lord. If you humble yourself beneath the mighty hand of God, and therefore he will exalt you in due time. and cast all your cares upon him, for he careth for you. Hallelujah. Amen. And then you got to be sober and vigilant, for your adversary, the devil, is walking around seeking whom he may devour. This is all in that same chapter. Amen. Praise God. Amen. But the key is to humble yourself beneath the mighty hand of God. So that means your way is not the way. What has been written is what you do. What has been written aforetime. I believe it's in Romans 15, verse 4. Hallelujah. Praise God. Amen. Amen. Amen. Amen. Amen. 15 and verse 4. Praise Jesus. Yes, it is. For whatsoever thing were written aforetime were written for our what? Learning, that we through patience and comfort of the scriptures might have hope. Hallelujah. Amen. Amen. So for whatsoever was written aforetime, mean written in Moses' day. Hallelujah. Written in the Maccabee, written in Ecclesiasticus, written in the book of Jasher, which is in your Bible. It said things were found in the book of Jasher, but we don't have the book of Jasher in our 66 books. Hallelujah. You got to get the other 29. Glory be to God. But that's for people that really, really want to know and serve the Lord and are seeking after the truth. Hallelujah. It says, seek ye, Matthew 6 and 33, say, seek ye first the kingdom of God and his righteousness. The kingdom, the king, Jesus and his dominion. Amen. And then you want his righteousness. That's the mind of Christ. Paul said, I would this mind be in you, which was also in Christ Jesus. Talking about him as a human being in that context. Amen. Praise God. Hallelujah. Paul also said, to wit, God, the Spirit, was in Christ Jesus, the flesh. Hallelujah. He's talking about the relationship of being fully a man, a human being, and yet fully God. Because once God connects you to you, you are like him. Amen. And as you go on through life, and then when you read the prophetic messages of Elijah, praise be to God, Elijah 53. Amen. Man, I ain't going to give you the verse, but he says, wonderful Counselor, the mighty God. And then it says, the everlasting Father. All of those are the titles of God that's been put back where they were supposed to be from in the beginning. That's why Jesus could say, before Abraham was, I am. Huh? Praise God. So, we got to obey the scriptures, obey the scriptures, obey the scriptures. Come out from among them. Come out from the things that these that people are not doing what the Bible says. I don't want to put no name on nobody. Amen. I can't stand in judgment of nobody but myself. But I'm telling you what's in the word of the Lord. And if you don't want to obey the word of the Lord, then you're going to get what's in that book. And if you don't believe, for anybody out there that's listening, and you don't believe, and you might have turned it off, or you might have still listening because you want to have a contradiction to what is being said by the Spirit of God, listen, I love you too. Amen. Praise God. And your soul is important to me. That's why I come here. Everybody's soul is important. I don't know who is listening to this broadcast, but I'll know on the day of judgment how many fish got caught by the times I was on this radio program. God will show me his works. Amen. Praise God. But I'm not here for that. I'm here because I love humanity like Christ loved humanity. And he put that burden in my soul like the Father put it in him. And that's the way we're supposed to be as brothers and sisters in Christ Jesus. And that would make you be more obedient. Life is short. People are leaving here. You need to accept Christ as your personal Savior. You need to go down in water in the name of Jesus, which is your first commandment, an act of obedience in reverence to Almighty God. Everybody that was a prophet before God, Buddha, Muhammad, Confucius, and the list goes on. And those that are living, Trump, Farrakhan, and anybody else, they all need a Savior. They all need the blood. God required blood in Moses' day. God required blood in Abraham's day. God made a way through a man to get that pure blood. Huh? Now, you can believe it or believe it not, because the Bible says, if you have not even believed on the name, in John chapter 3, if you have not even believed on the name of the only begotten Son, you're condemned already because you have not believed on the name. And the name means Savior. See, that's what people don't understand. Yeshua means Savior. Salvation has come. Well, only God can bring salvation. But everybody looking at the body instead of looking at the spirit that was in that young man to do his job from 30 to 33. Okay, I can't go no further. I don't went over. Hallelujah. Glory be to God. I got to respect. Amen. Authority. Hallelujah. Amen. That's obedience. All right. Here we go. More great gospel music, moving in the spirit. We got Miami Mass Choir. And it's for me. All right. Salvation, it's for me. Healing, deliverance, holiness, it's for me. Hallelujah. Knowledge, power, it's for me.
1: It is for me.
0: Kindness, love, self-control, it's for me.
1: What God has for me, it is
0: love and peace and joy, it's for me. Claim it.

I just want to encourage you here this morning. We greatly appreciate all our listeners, and we want you to know that we are praying with you and for you. Moving in the Spirit is about that, that we and you move in the Spirit that our Creator wanted. So I just want to let you know that God is always listening and He's always there. And we're here every weekend, Saturday and Sunday, from 5 a.m. to 9 a.m. on WRTC 89.3, moving in the Spirit as long as needed until the Lord comes.

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1: 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The Bushnell Center for the Performing Arts present Comedy in the Capitol 2 Stand-Up Showcase, Saturday, May 16th, taking place at the Severance Room at the Arturino Great Hall. MC and host Jeff Snyder, featuring Brian Plum, Whitney Allen, Victoria Lang, and Connor O'Brien. 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For more information, it's 860-987-5900. The Schubert Theater presents the musical Kimberly Akimbo, Thursday, May 14th through Sunday, May 17th. Kimberly Akimbo is very funny, unexpected, off-kilter, and ultimately uplifting. It's about how we live in the time that we are here and about how we choose to treat each other and ourselves. In other words, life is short, enjoy the ride. For more information, it's 203-562-5666. 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
2: 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Well, it's time for me to get on out of here and step to the rear. But we think

and praise God for what he's doing. Amen. So, I don't know the next exact day, but Brother Henry will be here on tomorrow morning. We were doing a tag team match this weekend. So tomorrow, please join us at 5 a.m. And to Mother McKinney and Brother Mark and Brother Chris and to Tai Chi and to all the other listeners and all the gospel DJs out there and those that tuned in to Moving in the Spirit for the first time, we ask the Lord's blessings to be upon you, keep you, and strengthen you. Father God, we thank you for this program. We thank you that you're sovereign and there is none greater than you. And we come to you in no other name but the name of Jesus Christ of Nazareth, Yeshua HaMashiach. Amen and amen. Well, let's go further with some more great gospel. I Never Lost My Praise by Bishop Y. S. Y. Younger and Sounds of Rump. All right, here we go. Amplitude is now in the building. And Brother Sam is ready to get down like he lived. Grace and peace.

Oh, yes. Exactly 9 o'clock. Good morning to you on this beautiful Saturday morning right here at the Capitol Hartford Trinity College campus at WRTCFM.com, all over the world, the wide web. Gospel, be back bright and early at 5 a.m. That's how we do things here, Saturday and Sunday, gospel in Portuguese. Welcome to the Portuguese program. Good morning to you. 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
0: 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So we're gonna do both, ok? How's that?
1: Ok.
0: Madalena, tu foste uma das, claro, premiadas e foi das the best que fizeste esta essay. Esta essay, claro, é um ensaio. You can tell me, you know, before you read your ensayo, tell me what did you wrote about? What did you want? What did they wanted to you to write about? What was that about?
1: I wrote about my great-grandfather, Francisco Oliveira, and how he became an American and the suitcase that started it all.
0: Okay, so you we're going back here. Your great-grandfather, right? Oliveira?
1: Yeah.
0: Okay. A crazy question. I think you were born here already, right? And this or Fujones. No, I think you were born here, right?
1: I was born here.
0: Okay, that's what I thought. Okay, first of all, before we can, because we don't have too much time, Madalena. But anyway, thank you again. I think I did say that. Thank you here to be here, to lose a few minutes here on this beautiful Saturday morning. And obviously, you were the winner. Congratulations from all of
1: us. Thank you.
0: Okay. So before we do this, we have a little questions after, but no biggie. So you can start reading your essay, okay?
1: Okay.
0: Go ahead.
1: Okay. So this is my essay, Becoming an American, the suitcase that started it all.
0: Okay.
1: My family's American dream started with my great-grandfather, Francisco Oliveira, who came into this country with a small yellow suitcase filled with big dreams and even bigger aspirations. My great-grandfather was born on June 27th, 1929, in Portugal in a small town that called Fujões. He was better known as Chico de Gondra, and he was the oldest of nine siblings and, as a child, went to go live with two aunts who owned a farm because his parents were very poor and couldn't feed so many children. From a very young age, he helped take care of animals and farmed the land. He completed the fourth grade and immediately started working as a shoe worker when he was just 10 years old. When he turned 18, he completed a mandatory military service in the city of Mafra. And in 1952, he married my great-grandmother, Lourdes, and started a family. My bisavô was extremely proud and an ambitious man who always wanted more than what life had destined for him. His childhood and youth were filled with hard work just to survive, and those struggles continued, especially after he got married and had 11 children to feed. He dreamed of owning his own home, but life in Portugal wouldn't allow it. In the 1960s, Portugal was a fascist country where freedom was limited and financial opportunities were non-existent for someone like him. He worked hard as a shoemaker and would sew and make shoes, and my great-grandmother would carry them in a basket on her head and walk 7 kilometers to deliver them to a nearby city, São João da Madeira. It was hard work for both of them and barely paid enough to keep everyone fed and the roof over their heads. It didn't matter how hard they worked, they would never achieve much. Despite the reality he lived, my great-grandfather never stopped dreaming of a better future. It was a time of mass immigration to other European countries, but my great-grandfather didn't envision a better future in Europe. Instead, he firmly believed that the promise of a better life could only be found in America, the land of opportunity. In 1966, he started the application process to get a visa to travel to America. For 8 years, he traveled to the American consulate in Porto, hoping it would be granted. Each trip to the consulate was filled with hope that his life would change, but he was turned away numerous times. He was given the opportunity to immigrate to South Africa and other countries in Europe, but he stood firm on his convictions and refused to give up on his dream to come to America. The consulate told him that without a sponsor, he would never get a visa. He didn't know anyone in the United States and did not know what to do. He told his landlord at the time, Senor Sebastián Rocha Dias, of what was keeping him from traveling to this country. It just so happened that Senor Sebastián had a niece, Senora Gracinda Pinho, who was living in Hartford, Connecticut. He reached out to her and her husband, Abel Pinho, and they agreed to sponsor my grandfather. The dream started becoming a reality, but there was another hurdle that he faced. He had his visa, but he didn't have enough money for a plane ticket or the money to start a new life in America. Once again, he relied on the help from a man of his hometown, Senor Fernando Paiva, who loaned him the money he needed. Around this time, there's a lot of political unrest happening in Portugal. The Coronation Revolution ended and the dictatorship in the country had been living under and prompted my great-grandfather to leave quickly. On May 4th, 1974, he traveled to a great country with a small yellow suitcase he had borrowed from his brother, Arlindo. He was just 44 years old when he got onto a plane for the very first time in his life to travel to New York. He left his family behind with the promise that he would work as hard as he could so they could all reunite soon in America. My great-grandfather kept his promise. He was taken by the Pinho family who lived in Hartford and embraced by the Portuguese community that lived in that area. He would tell stories of those who would help each other out and either by finding jobs or providing whatever they needed. The community was a tight-knit and everyone was treated like family. He began working in construction in Groton and would travel in a van every day with our Portuguese men to go to work. He found another job cleaning offices at night and worked weekends as well. He was determined to have his family near him as soon as possible, and by the end of that year, he had enough money to pay for all the plane tickets for the entire family. On December 6, 1974, my great-grandmother, my grandfather, and all his siblings came to America and have been here ever since. My great-grandparents lived in Frog Hollow neighborhood in New York, in Hartford, that back in 1974 was the heart of the Portuguese community because it was where the church and the club were located. They left Portugal for a better life, and they didn't leave behind its culture, traditions, and values. They embraced everything America had to offer, but maintained a very traditional Portuguese household. Only Portuguese was spoken in the house, and food was prepared in the Portuguese way. They are parishioners at Our Lady of Fatima Church, and my youngest great-aunt and my great-uncle attended Portuguese school so they would never forget their roots. I've thought a lot about my great-grandfather's journey here. He had a fourth-grade education and didn't speak English. He didn't know the people he was going to live with. He had no idea what type of job he was going to find or how he was going to survive until he found one. He also feared not making enough money to send back to Portugal to feed his family that depended on him. It takes a lot of courage and determination just to launch yourself into the unknown like that. Even nowadays, with modern technology and access to the information that we have, I don't think I would have been brave enough to do what he did. My great-grandfather's journey was proof that he was a man filled with ambition and fearless determination. He crossed an ocean alone and accomplished everything he set out to do. Eventually, he built his dream house in Portugal and returned, where he enjoyed over 30 years of retirement. My great-grandfather was extremely proud of the family he created. My mother told me that he would say that there weren't many families like ours. She also said that he was someone who, under difficult circumstances, was given the right opportunity, would have probably gone far in school. He liked to read and would have probably pursued a degree. He didn't get to do that, but he set a foundation for his 11 children, 25 grandchildren, and 24 great-grandchildren to have that chance. Because of him, we are a family that has a little bit of everything, from carpenters, electricians, mechanics, teachers, nurses, culinary chefs, attorneys, and business owners, and the list goes on. None of this would have been possible if he had stayed in Portugal. The opportunities are just not the same. I go to Portugal to see how some of our relatives live. There's no comparison to what we have here. The level of education that we have, employment opportunities, and financial security that we have are a lot on a whole different level, and really makes me realize how different my life is because of his decision. My great-grandfather didn't give his children money, but he gave them something better, opportunity. And he showed them what can be accomplished when you stick to your goals and never give up hope. Unfortunately, he passed away 2 years ago, but he died content with the life that he created and the legacy he left behind. His decision didn't just shape his life, it shaped mine. I'm living proof of the suitcase that started it all, because he had the courage to leave everything behind. I have opportunities he could have never imagined. I'm able to dream bigger because of him, and that is exactly what he wanted. One of my biggest goals in life is to become a nurse. To me, achieving that just wouldn't be a career. It would be a way to honor his legacy. It would show that his sacrifice, his hard work, and his belief in a better future truly meant something. I want to carry his courage, strength, and resilience and determination with me in everything I do in life. I can live my life even with a fraction of these qualities he possessed. I know that the sky's the limit and there's nothing I can't accomplish. And that's it.
0: Wow, because I'm still, well, if you are a listener engaged on this essay, I don't know. Mother Lena, that was so, that's why, now I can see that you were the first one, the first premiada. That was, you did, I know you did a lot of homework, obviously, but, oh my God, I think we're going to go on a personal note. You got to take a breather. I might play a song because you need a breather. That was so good. So it was awesome. We're going to go on a personal side because many of our listeners here in Hartford area knows your family, because your family was one of the biggest families here in Hartford. Like you said, you mentioned 11 kids. Who doesn't know any Oliveira around here? That's when I first came to this community, and I met a lot of your uncles, and I met too a couple years ago, your great grandfather too, and he was so much in good spirits. But yeah, on the personal side, I hope, Madalena, not because you are here with me, I hope your uncles read this, or you're going to read or listen to this, because that's the Oliveira thing that you did. You did such an awesome job with the whole story, because, you know, and I'm not saying other people didn't have no struggles. Yeah, we all had struggles at that time, like you, your great-grandfather, and we got so many stories too. Not the same, obviously, because you did great with your family, but we got so many. And I'm over here, I'm taping the, hopefully this computer is working, taping your essay was great. Mother Lynn, I don't want to say great, I don't want to say good, I want to say the best. Okay, Magdalena, that was awesome.
1: Thank you.
0: We're going to take a breather because you probably need it. You need like a little water. And I'm going to have a little water here too. We're going to play this song and stay on the line, okay? Stay on the line and I'll come back with you. Magdalena Oliveira, que foi premiada, claro, com a Bolsa de Estudos do Clube Português de Hartford este ano, claro, uma organização do Clube Português de Hartford, e teve aquela angariação de fundos do torneio de golfe que se realizou no último fim de semana. 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Let's see where we play. 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

0: cool.
1: Yeah, okay. And obviously that's going to be a major, right?
0: Yeah.
1: In a film, okay. What she wrote here, the biggest impact that I was going to ask you to influence, okay, if you had one, okay, on your decision to go into nursing, really? Did you had anybody or was just you?
0: Yeah, I had two people, my cousin Leonor and then my friend Sarah Silva. They both really had, they've gone all their life with really serious health.
1: Okay.
0: With health issues. Mm-hmm. And I grew up watching everything they gone through.
1: Okay.
0: And I just saw how important medical professionals are.
1: Right. Do you know, I mean, I've been here a little longer than you, obviously, but I noticed, and I was just talking to somebody last week, I don't know who was it, that I went to Yale, I went to pick up somebody, and Yale Hospital, but anyway, if you look around, and I was talking to somebody, at hospitals around here, Hartford Hospital, St. Francis, UConn Health Center, Waterbury Hospital, and I found out Yale, I met like two nurses, and they were Portuguese. So we have, for the last, they were saying 10, 15 years, on this Portuguese movement, being a nurse. We, Hartford Hospital, oh my God, I've been, unfortunately, I've been there a few times, and Portuguese, you know, second generation, third generation, some of them don't even speak Portuguese, but yeah, the nurse, I guess, is on a Portuguese blood now lately around here.
0: Yeah.
1: You know, it's something that, you know, I don't like to repeat myself, but I was talking to somebody about that, and it was interesting because I went to Yale, and yeah, was one of the nurses, one of the secretary, you know, was a radiologist, and she was Portuguese. I was like, okay, interesting. But anyway, let's go back to your essay. Did you get, like, inspired? Well, helped shape on your future goals? Did you really?
0: Yeah, I did. I realized how much my Avoa's sacrifices really shaped my family's life.
1: Right,
0: and our future.
1: Okay.
0: And if he didn't take those steps to come here, I don't know where we would be.
1: Correct. Yeah, correct. Now, since you are a grown-up lady, if you could give advice to your friends, students, will be soon, Claudia, the ones that they're not even in college yet or even have the thoughts of going in any kind of major, be preparing for college or trade school, what you will say to them right now?
0: I would give them, the advice I would give them is to not be afraid or doubt themselves.
1: Okay.
0: I thought I wouldn't get into any nursing school, and I was accepted into everyone I applied to.
1: Yeah.
0: So I would say, put in the effort, the hard work, and don't doubt yourself.
1: Beautiful. I know your family, and let's go back to the family, Oliveira, always supporting the Portuguese organizations. I know for your uncles, your dad, your mom, everybody, you always were there, special for, as far as I know, as a Portuguese club. Which message or advice would you like to share with our listeners about to give you this continued support for the Portuguese club as events too? Anyway, because we need in motherland, you know, you probably know a little better than me, or probably, you know a little better than me because you're more with because you are at, you were dance at the ranch, you are involved on the Portuguese things, but now we need more this young crowd. What do you think on your ideas?
0: I think it's important for that everyone continues to support the Portuguese Club of Hartford,
1: What
0: keeps our culture, traditions, and our community alive for future generations. I think that the club isn't just about its events. It's what brings our community together. My family and I have created so many friendships because of the club, and I think it's very important. The club is what keeps people my age connected to their Portuguese roots.
1: Right. How old were you when you started at the ranch? You were younger, right?
0: Yeah. Well, I was about like 7 or 8 years old.
1: Yeah, that's what I thought. You started young.

0: And your brother too, right? John Juan, right?
1: Yeah, he did it for a little while.
0: Okay. He's a quitter, right? No, I'm just kidding.
1: Yeah.
0: 10:56 on the air. Yes, we are in English for now because we're talking to Mother Lynn. But you know what? We could have talked Portuguese with her. I believe that we could have done it. But this is the first time, Mother Lynn. It's not going to be the last time because, by the way, I like your voice too. And I have here one more. Oh, I have to four more listeners. Mother Lynn, she's doing an awesome job. This little girl. Yes, yes, yes. Great. Congratulations to her. I'm not going to go through all the messages, Mother Lynn, because with the air, we're going to be in the air until 12 o'clock. We don't have too much time. Mother Lynn, you did awesome, awesome job. Between us. I don't think nobody's listened between us, me and you. Mother Lena was a little nervous. I don't see no nervous on you. You did an awesome job, Mother Lena.
1: Well,
0: you know, I'm going to talk to your mom, see what title she was talking about. No, I'm just kidding. We got 3 minutes here. Let's do a little promo. At 10:57, you are in tune to WRTC Hartford. We broadcasting live from the campus of Trinity, streaming live at WRTCFM.com, and we are amplified. Mother Lena, let me see here. What you got? You got 40 seconds in before I let you go. Again, love, hate to repeat myself. You did awesome job. And again, it's not gonna be the first time and last time. You can come over here physically. It's probably feel a little more comfortable, but you did awesome job, Mother Lena.
1: Thank you.
0: Thank you again. Thank you again to be here with us, even for the other students. I'm going to mention the names of the other the ones that they got the bosses too. Okay, I'm going to do this later on because there were like 17, I believe. And you're talking for everybody, really. We thank you. Okay, we thank you.
1: Thank you so much for this opportunity.
0: Okay. And, you know, we thank you. Well, on the same time, we want to thank, too, you know, the ones, you know, the sponsors that sponsor the golf tournament, because it's very important. And obviously, you know, the Portuguese club is director, is president, Rui Silva. And everybody associated, to this, especially like to you guys that won the bolsters. But everybody, thank you. Mother Lynn, I'm going to give you 40 seconds, your last words, obviously. Then, before you go, because I know your grandfather, Rodrigo. Is he in Portugal? By the way, we can talk a lot like this. Your grandfather, Rodrigo, is he in Portugal?
1: No, he finally came back.
0: Okay,
1: Last month.
0: Okay, so I'm going to play, because I know you are, speaking about soccer teams in Portugal, you are a Benfiquista?
1: No, I'm a Portista.
0: I'm just going to get you going. Now, I know you are a Portista, of course, when you come from Fajor. No, I'm not going to say, because I was going to ask you if you know this big city, like your mom says, it's a huge city. I have to visit. It's Feijões. Do you know the city? Feijões?
1: Yeah. I mean, I'm from there, yeah.
0: No, I'm just kidding. Because your mom always says it's a big city. I have to go to this big city. And your dad is a big Portista. I know that. And your uncle, João Oliveira. Oh, my God. So, but your grandfather, obviously, is not a Portista, right?
1: No, he's a big
0: Benfiquista. How did you when you were young, obviously, when you told them you were a Portista, what did he say?
1: He didn't have any words. He was so distraught.
0: You know, he told me a long time ago. I'm talking about, oh my God, over 10 years. The last time, well, it was, I would say 10 years. And this conversation came around. I was like, wow. Your daughter, your son, your son-in-law, your kid, your grandkids, all producers. You know what he told me? I say they drink nasty water. That's why they turn people dizzy. That's what they told me. Anyway, I'm going to play a song, Super Dragon, for you guys. And special for you, because you deserve anything that you did here this morning. That was just awesome. Madalena Oliveira, beijinho grande para ti. 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Thank you. I know you understood everything that I said. Thank you again. And, my God, just the best for you, okay, Madalena?
1: Thank you so much.
0: And we'll be talking to you, okay?
1: Okay.
0: Penso que esta é a do dragão. Madalena Oliveira conosco, uma das premiadas, bem premiada, primeiro prémio.
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0: 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Dragão, Madalena, vem.

JP, the Jukebox Poet. This is the feedback loop for, what day is it? Saturday? Saturday. I don't know the date. I'll get the date for you next time. But of course, that is Stevie Wonder. Someone said to me, like, but you know, you never play any Stevie Wonder. And I hadn't played any Stevie Wonder. Stevie Wonder is great, and we're going to make up for it. I think I'm going to play even a little bit more Stevie Wonder. None of the hits, of course. You won't hear Superstitious or I Just Called to Say I Love You. But you can go really, really deep with Stevie Wonder. He's fantastic. One thing I'm noticing, too, the ending. I mean, Stevie takes some time to get, like, the groove, and he takes some time to, like, wind out the groove. So, like, the ends of his tunes are a minute and a half long, and he'll still just be in the groove, you know? And I had a false alarm, and I tripped my bumper for the feedback loop. So if you heard a inconsistency there, it's proof. It's proof that we're listening to live radio right now. It's 12:23 Eastern Daylight Time. Proof it's live radio. Anyhow, let's see. Yeah, let's keep this Stevie going for a little bit more. I'm enjoying this.

Stevie Wonder, my Sherry Amore. I know I said I wasn't going to play any hits, but I lied. Actually, I had a call, and it was for my Sherry Amore. That's going out for Sandy, by the way. But what a great song. I mean, even the hits are great with Stevie. What did we hear? We heard my Sherry Amore, Saturn, which is actually co-written by Michael Cimbello. You remember Michael Cimbello from the 80s? I think he was the performer of Maniac from Flashdance. Yeah, go figure. And as another great, like, spiritual song. I mean, I think sometimes Stevie keeps in mind that we're like pieces of the puzzle. We're not the puzzle ourselves, you know? So it's always a bigger picture, and Stevie's in touch with that. I know, I'm getting a little deep here, but I am the jukebox poet, you know? Before that, Love's in Need of a Love Today, that was the starter. That's the song that unmistakably opens up Songs in the Key of Life. So we heard a good assortment from Mr. Stevie Wonder, and we're 39 minutes into the show playing nothing but Stevie Wonder so far. So we'll have tithed Mr. Wonder by the end of the show. Let's see. Actually, I'm going to go back into some rock here, and at the boss's suggestion, playing a little bit of Fabulous Rhinestones. So let's see about that.

0: Wow. Yes. Fabulous Rhinestones. I was about to say Fabulous Thunderbirds. I don't know. Short circuit up there. Fabulous Rhinestones from Woodstock, New York, around that general proximity, I believe. We heard Freewheelin', Living on My Own Time, Big Indian, and What a Wonderful Thing We Had. It's funny, if you look at the Spinitron here on WRTC, sometimes, like, it puts these songs in the most insane collections. Like the first one, What a Wonderful Thing We Have, I think is close to a hit as the Fabulous Rhinestones ever had. And the LP that comes from, theoretically, is Trust Me, a 70s Love Soundtrack on Blue Lagoon Records. If you have that record, you are a diehard collector. I guarantee that. Wow. All right, well, up next, of course, is some Bob Dylan. First rule of the feedback loop, we have to play Bob Dylan. Second rule, we don't talk about it once we play Bob Dylan, or we do when somebody brings it up. But staying true to the course, I'm going to play some stuff from Together Through Life, actually, a Bob Dylan record that maybe doesn't get the attention it sometimes deserves.
1: The Feedback Loop with JP, the Jukebox Poet.

Some new stuff from Luther Grosvenor. Or Grosvenor. I don't know. I'm a Yank. I'm an American. I don't know. I always said it, Luther Grosvenor. I always know him better as Ariel Bender, the Mott the Hoople guitarist who was on the fantastic, legendary Mott the Hoople live record. And he was also previously in Spooky Tooth. But Luther is still putting out new material. And the remarkable thing about that tune is Connecticut's own Tom Guerra plays lead guitar on that. So keeping it current and with some really some exceptional local support from Tom Guerra. Before that, we heard Steve Earle. Living in a city of immigrants. We're living in a city of immigrants. We're living in a country of immigrants. Don't forget that. Before that, there's a record that I've been passing by in the studio here. It's a prog group called FM, and I'd seen it for many, many years. It came out in 1980, and I decided today I was going to play it. So I put on my cape because it is prog, and there's Mellotrona, so that's proof that it's prog. The track we heard was Krakow from City of Fear, 1980 FM. That one didn't show up on the Spinatron, so maybe nobody's played it in a while, but I thought it was pretty good. Before that, of course, Bob Dylan, It's All Good and Beyond Here Lies Nothing. Okay. How about some Beach Boys next? I think so.

was one morning when I woke up and I found out that they'd signed some papers and that I was going to be kept in a bed owing to the state of my mind. And then I found out that the authorities had said that I'd got to have special food fed to me for me thoughts. And I think it's because I was going

0: Recreation. Making Time was the name of that track. Really, very cool psychedelic mod stuff. It's funny, we were talking the other day about how the mod movement really never made it to this side of the pond, with the exception of The Who, and you certainly hear either the influence of The Creation upon The Who or The Who upon The Creation, but that movement was happening then, and that certainly has a bit of a Who vibe to it. And of course, I think The Creation is most famous for being the home at one time of one guitarist slash bass player, Ronnie Wood, who went on to bigger things. Before that, Cherry Blossom Clinic, The Move, from the Shazam LP. Actually, we had two Creation songs there. I apologize. Also, Painter Man, we started out. Smile, Brian Wilson. We heard Wind Chimes, Cabin Essence, and we started the set off with Luther Grosvenor, a.k.a. Ariel Benda, and we heard Bottleneck Blues. Let's see. I'm going to segue into some Frank Zappa. I don't play near enough Frank Zappa because I don't want to be surprised by foul language, but I think we're safe today, and we love Frank Zappa.
1: Feedback Loop with JP, the Jukebox Poet.

The May 16th version of Greasy Tracks marks the 1500th edition of the program, which begins its 32nd year at WRTC. 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We'll take a trip down memory lane, revisit some interesting interviews and tracks from the past, and as always, attempt to educate and entertain. While there's no real explanation for why the program has remained on the schedule for this long, the host mentioned something in passing akin to Zach Mayo in An Officer and a Gentleman when he said, "I got nowhere else to go." That's right, we're marking the 1500th edition of Greasy Tracks on May 16th, 2:30 to 5:30 p.m. here at WRTC Hartford.

cheerful. 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First. Health service glasses, gigolos and brasses, round or skinny buttons. Take him on to Paris, lighting up the chalice. Wee Willie Harris. And to Stephen Biko, listening to Rico, Harpo, Groucho, Chico.

0: In case you need a reason to be cheerful, Ian Dury just gave you a whole bunch of them. The Hammersmith Palais, the Bolshoi Ballet. That's a good rhyme. It's a good rhyme. We're all over the place today. Ian Dury and the Blockheads, Reason to be Cheerful. Before that, Todd Rundgren and Utopia from the Ra LP Magic Dragon Theater. A couple from Frank Zappa, of course. She Was a Fine Girl. Frank Zappa's Little Umbrellas from the Hot Rats. And I think that was the last time around. Stay tuned, because at 2:30 today, of course, Chris is going to be doing his 1,500th show here at WRTC. Really, really remarkable. I mean, he's contributed so much over the years. And you're not going to want to miss this one. I was saying the other day, I've not been at it for maybe 6 months. And I would say like the amount of shows I have are around 30-something. Like I'm way behind him, and I don't even know where I am. Let's say this is the 37th show of the Feedback Loop. Some of you that are binge listening at home probably know better than myself, but we'll leave it at that. Let's see. Let's get back to our regularly scheduled program now after a quick break.
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Husker Du. Too Much Spice, of course. The late, great Grant Hart. Before that, we heard Grateful Dead, Jackie Rowe, and Althea. Chris is on his way in. Actually, he will be in most soon at 2:30, and it is his big 1,500th show. 1,500 shows. Like I said, I have to estimate mine at about 37, so I have like a ways to go. But I'm lining up 1,500 shots for him, and by the end of the show, he'll have consumed them all. He doesn't know about that yet, but we'll see. Anyhow, this has been the Feedback Loop. It's the 16th of May. Like, by the end of the show, I would know what day it is. It's Saturday the 16th of May, and I'm going to wrap things up. I will be back Tuesday. A Tuesday in my regular slot. I was in for a DJ Pepperjack today, and things ought to be back on the normal Saturday schedule next week, but I'll be back Tuesday 12 to 3. So, as always, if you like what you hear, please tune in from 12 to 3 for the Tuesday installment of the Feedback Loop. Thanks so much, and keep on chuggling.

Hi, this is Don Nix. Wherever I am, I always try to listen to your RTC, Harper, and my buddy Chris. He's the best.

Hello, dear friends. This is Ralph Spallsport of Ralph's Fallout Treehouses. Don't be up a creek when you can be up a tree if the bombs start falling. Safer than Hitler's bunker and fun for the kids, too. So, if you have a 100-year-old oak tree that can support one of our all-new steel-laminated reflective radiation-proof vaults with retractable ladder and menthol air filter in an attractive brass spigot, then why wait until war is declared? Come down out of the trees and make a beeline for Ralph's Fallout Treehouses. I won't sting ya.

0: We were at MGM in a place called the Penthouse. And that was me, Willie Hall, Nuck, James Alexander of the Barcades, I'm sorry. And it was Lester Snell and Michael Toews of the Barcades. So, see, when you see the movie at the end, you see on notes music by the Barcades and Isaac Hayes Movement. So, actually, the only Barcades there were the two guys, Michael Toews and James Alexander, Nuck. But see, at that time, they were more noted, of course, than the Movement. So, I mean, they would use their names and then ours. When we were there, we were working on music together for the app, for the movie. And he would have this small projector type thing, and they would run it, and we would look at it, and we try to create something for that segment, source music or what have you. When we got to Shaft, Isaac was doodling on the piano. He had this little tape recorder on the side of this piano, acoustic piano, and he was, you know, running through some ideas and things. And I had a Maestro box, and that's a music box for my guitar, and I had a wah-wah. So when I came in and plugged in, I checked my Maestro. I hit the keys for different sounds. Then I went to the wah-wah, and I just started. That type of thing. And Isaac said, "What are you doing?" I said, "Nothing. I'm just doing." He said, "That's not a song." I said, "No, not that I know of." He said, "It sounds something like what we worked on before without that wah wah." He said, "Do that again in G." So I went to G. And he went on the piano and hit the F. Like you hear in the movie. When he first hit that F, I shifted down to the F. Like, I went out, doom, doom, doom, chicka-doom. He said, "No, go back to your G." He said, "Whatever I do, stay on your G. Don't leave it all the way. Just stay on the G. Keep that going." So I kept doing it, and he was running across other little things. He did it, doom, did it, doom, did it, doom, doom, you know. When he got to that part, I started changing the rhythm somewhat, because it sounded like I was just playing too much of the same thing to me, for my ears. And he said, "No, Skip, don't change. I don't care where I go." And he said, "Willie, give me the 16 notes on the hi-hat. And I'm coming back." So Isaac is doodling with his piano, and out of it he got the song. All of that was on the piano before horns or anything else. And the rest, like they say, is history. I mean, I didn't think nothing of that song, but it was like a driving feel that they wanted, some kind of driving feel when he comes out of the subway station. When Richard Roundtree come up out of the subway station,
1: right.
0: They wanted a driving rhythm with his walk, you know, so it fitted in pretty well.
2: What I'd like to do, Skip, is thank you so much for your time. I want to let this play, let people hear what you've just described. I'm going to thank you on behalf of Tom and myself. Hold the line. We'll be right back with you.

As many of you know, I avoid playing hits, but sometimes there is an excuse to play a hit. And a number of years ago, Tom Shaker from WICN up in Worcester and I started doing a series of stack specials. And from the first year that we did it, 2011, 2012, and 2013, from the first year that we did the six-hour stacks feature, I think the first time around we had 13 or 15 live interviews, including Skip Pitts, who was part of the Isaac Hayes movement, and of course, one of the most famous guitar riffs of all time, came from Shaft. So we had Skip Pitts talking about how Shaft came about, and just had to revisit that as far as Greasy Tracks history goes. And for those of you just tuning in today, it is the 1500th edition of Greasy Tracks. We went on the air first in 1995, May 6th of 1995. The program originally called The Back Porch. It started alternating between Straight Ahead Blues and then on the Greasy Tracks side, it'd be more soulful, funk, and things like that. And then at some point, it just became Greasy. And hence the name and why we continue doing what we're doing. So today we're marking the 1500th edition and the start of the 32nd year of the program in this time slot. It's never been bumped from this time slot. Somehow has maintained its position here, and for that I'm grateful, and of course very grateful for the listeners and support we've gotten over the years for the program. And we're going to be going back over the years and finding some nuggets, some of the cool interviews and some tracks we haven't played in a while, and some old-time favorites. And decided, since there were so many nuggets out there over the years, that we'll do part two next week. But looking back with Skip Pitts, who we've since lost since that 2011 show. Theme from Shaft, Isaac Hayes. Previous to that, I was Tramp. Lowell Fulson, Jimmy McCracklin track covered by Otis Redding and Carla Thomas. Came out on the King and Queen album. It was Otis's second and final number two on the R&B charts, following I've Been Loving You Too Long, which he did in 1965. Of course, he would have one soul number one, which would be posthumous with Dock of the Bay in 1967. Funky Mississippi, Rufus Thomas, an A-side from 1968, an Eddie Floyd track, Steve Cropper producing. On a Saturday Night, the aforementioned Eddie Floyd, an A-side from 67, co-wrote it with Steve Cropper. Father Let Me Ride, the Staple Singers from their 1967 For What It's Worth album. It was a Pop Staples track, another overlooked voice and great, great guitar from Pop Staples. And we started off with Blues at Sunrise.

0: Eyes, Albert King, from June 1968 at the Fillmore Auditorium, came out on Live Wire Blues Power, the first track that was ever played by me here on WRTC, May 6, 1995. Our phone number here in studio is 860-297-2450. Going to be with you until, actually, 7 o'clock tonight. I've just gotten word that the Haitians will not be making their connections, so we'll have some fun after 5:30 and do a bunch of random things. But until that time, we mark our 1,500th edition of the program, and got some fun interviews in this set, including Al Cooper, talking about how Super Session was put together. Super Session remains my favorite album of all time. And to be able to break down track by track with Al Cooper was an absolute blast. So we'll hear from Al Cooper in this set. Steve Katz talking about working with Lou Reed and the Rock and Roll Animal album. Something from Donna Jean Gauchaw on working with Elvis Presley and some other things. As always, our phone number 860-297-2450. You are tuned to WRTC Hartford. Number 1500 for Greasy Tracks here at WRTC in Hartford.
1: All the rest of the time I was looking for somebody to produce, and I couldn't really find anybody that I was ready to do that with. So I called Mike Bloomfield up, and I said, why don't we make a jam album? I said, we'll just have four people, and you can pick one, and I'll pick one, so that we'll have a comfort level. Amazingly, he went for it. So he wanted the drummer, whose name I can't remember.
0: Eddie Ho.
1: Yes, the mysterious Eddie Ho. Mm-hmm. And Harvey Brooks and I grew up together. So that was easy to do. And Harvey Brooks had played with Michael.
0: Sure, in the Electric Flag.
1: Yeah, so that was easy, and so it became comfortable. I didn't know Eddie Ho, but I knew his work, and he was a great drummer, and he also was a great drummer on that album, on the Super Session album. We booked two nights. First night was very comfortable, and we all got to know each other in a playing capacity. And then the next morning, I woke up and I went in. Columbia rented a house, actually. And no Bloomfield. I said, well, he couldn't be up now. That's impossible.
0: Right.
1: So there was a note on the pillow, and it said, couldn't sleep, went home, sorry.

0: Steve Katz joins us this afternoon. Let's talk about Lou a little bit. What do you remember of the Velvet Underground when they were in their heyday, even though they didn't have much of a huge following in, you know, Metro New York or anything like that? They weren't playing Carnegie Hall and things like that. But what do you remember about the Velvets? Or were you so far removed from that kind of music, what you were doing at that time, that you really didn't know much about them or hear
1: well,
0: their material?
1: You know, I would have loved them, but I just never got into them. And I don't think I even listened to the album at first. I was listening to other things and doing my own stuff and working with the bands I was in. So I really wasn't listening that much. I didn't really listen to the Velvet Underground until years later.
0: First encounter with Lou Reed. Do you remember when you first met him?
1: Well, when I first met him, we didn't really meet. He was at the back room at Max's Kansas City with the Warhol people. And, you know, all those people were in a different head entirely, you know, speed and heroin and stuff like that. And my friends were all just potheads, you know. So I saw Lou. I might have been introduced to him. But when we first actually met was when we started rehearsals together. We had a place in Dobbs Ferry, New York, and BS&T. And Lou was being managed by the same people that were managing us. And so he was, and at that time, he was pretty straight. And he was rehearsing there also. So, you know, we just sat and shot the breeze.
0: Mm-hmm.
1: Got to be friendly. You know, we had so much in common.
0: Right, right.
1: And we hadn't even really met. So we got to be pretty tight.
0: Rock and Roll Animal, the album that you co-produced with Lou, recorded during the Berlin tour 1973. Two shows that were recorded in New York City. How much of that tour were you actually on before you started working on that album? Did you go out on the road with the band to?
1: I went to a few gigs. That's all I really needed to do. I mainly went to rehearsals.
0: Okay, just to get a feel for it.
1: Yeah.
0: Now this band really, really, by all accounts from people that I know that have seen that band, your account in your book, that even if the singer wasn't any good, the band was going to be great and it'd be worth seeing. You had Dick Wagner and Steve Hunter on guitar. Obviously, you knew of Dick Wagner, but you had these two magnificent guitar players in a very, very tight band at this point that were essentially rehashing old Velvet's tunes, but giving them a harder edge, a lot more muscle.
1: That was like my main job before. I mean, Lou came to me when Berlin was bombing commercially.
0: Right.
1: In fact, I thought Berlin was a beautiful album, but they should have marketed it. RCA should have put like single edge razor blades and under the cellophane, you know, when they sold it, because it was
0: so
1: depressing.
0: With some speed as well.
1: With some speed as well. Said to Lou, he says, "What do you think I ought to do next? You know, my next." I think you ought to take those Velvet Underground songs, because at that point I was, you know, I knew what they were. And I said, "I think you ought to get a great band, a really hard rocking kind of band, and great musicians, and take it on the road. You know, put an album out right away." I wasn't expecting to be asked to produce it. So, you know, Lou said, "You know, well, that's a great idea. Will you produce it?" Whatever that meant.
0: You're out of BS&T at this point, obviously.
1: Oh, it was my ticket out.
0: Exactly. So you punched your ticket with Lou, essentially, signed on for Rock and Roll Animal. It becomes Lou Reed's first gold album. For many people, one of the great all-time live albums. Two shows at the Academy of Music in New York City in December of 73. What do you remember about that night in general? I know Dinky Dawson was down to record it, and there were some challenges.
1: Well, the challenge was that when you record an album in stereo, even a live album, you still need two audience tracks to have in stereo. And in those days, there wasn't a digital delay. We couldn't throw it over to another track, and we were missing. Evidently, somebody stepped on a cable, or somebody clicked the wrong button on the control board. It was a record plant remote, I think. And so we take it back to the RCA studios. And I said, you know, and Gus and I are my engineers. We're missing an audience track. We couldn't find it. It was not recorded. So Gus says, "I have an idea." So we went into the RCA archive and took out, he says, "You know, we can run, I found Applause to a concert. We could run it through, you know." And I said, "That's great. Whose concert was it?" "John Denver." So this is the best thing that Gus, this is the greatest, "Be Still My Beating Heart. This is so fantastic." So until the day Lou died, he still didn't know that half the audience track was from a John Denver concert.
0: But it's absolutely incredible, especially when you essentially hear Lou coming out on stage during that Sweet Jane intro.
1: Well, that's playing with the applause. I had such a good time.
0: Right, and you tweaked the bejesus out of it, but it's absolutely masterfully done, and you would have never known it. That's the kind of stuff that's going on today in people's garages or in their bedrooms when they're messing around with Pro Tools, you know, when they don't even have a band there anymore. But this was back in the reel-to-reel days and back in the quote-unquote dark ages. Everything's analog, but masterfully done, and it's one of those great things that you can do as an engineer.
1: Well, I think it's actually, I think it's one of my greatest contributions to rock and roll. But
0: what else do you remember about that evening at the Academy of Music?
1: The only thing I remember is that my friend Lou Soloff was a little bit drunk and fell on the board at the record plant remote. So that may have like ruined the audience track, but aside from that, no, it was just that band was terrific. I also have to say about Rock and Roll Animals that it was really Sweet Jane that did it, that got all the airplay, and it was so much Hunter Wagner.

0: been a couple of weeks since we last spoke to him.
1: It's been at least that long.
0: Yeah. But we welcome back our friend Steve Cropper from Tennessee, in the Nashville area, of course. And want to jog the memory banks a little, Steve. Go back to Trans Maximus Studio. You and Jerry Williams Studio, early 70s. Jeff Beck comes in and cuts the Jeff Beck Group album, which you produced, did some co-writing on some tracks. How did that all unfold?
1: I didn't pick this. Somebody else did. I guess Jeff did, or Bobby Tess. On the Going Down, that's the biggest selling record that I think Jeff ever had.
0: Mm-hmm.
1: Let's check that out.
0: Yeah.
1: Anyway, it was a biggie. That was the only big record off that album. And that was a great bunch of guys to work with. Max Middleton, Bobby Tess, and Cozy Powell, and Clive. And it was just fun. It was a lot of fun.
0: What did you know about Beck beforehand? Certainly you knew his name.
1: I didn't really know he was playing that much. I listened to only R&B. He didn't play R&B.
0: Yeah.
1: But he did that day. He'd play anything.
0: Oh, yeah.
1: As a guitar player, he's the only artist I ever produced that I said many times. He got better as he got older. He did get better.
0: Mm-hmm.
1: I don't know how old he was now, but, I mean, he was about the same age as me, and we're up there pretty good. So. But the other thing is, I'm sitting there as a guitar player, pretty good. I'd already done all that stuff at Stax and had gone over to TMI, my own studio. And I'm looking at him, and I'm going, you can't get that there. I play guitar, too, a little bit. You cannot get that. So what I learned about Jeff was anything that went through his head, he just reached forward, grabbed it, and got it. And, of course, he knew guitar, too. But, I mean, he could get sounds out of there that he couldn't get anywhere else. Pretty amazing.

0: Looking back, personally speaking, I always think there's two definitive versions of Don Nix's going down. Of course, Freddie King, a no-brainer. But again, that version on the Jeff Beck album, that really just jumps out and grabs you by the throat and swings you around over your own head. It does. It's a killer.
1: So I let it go. And the thing is, if you ever listen to Booker T and the MGs, Slim Jenkins' Place was the record that came out.
0: Mm-hmm.
1: It was originally called Slim Jenkins' Joint. I said, oh, that's too suggestive. You got to change the name of that. So for you and your fans, please listen to Booker T and the MGs going down. Then Don Nix wrote lyrics to that instrumental.
0: Right.
1: And turned on Freddie King. Now, Doug Dunn, the bass player, called me and told me about that. And I said, okay. And I listened to it. I said, leave it alone. Just don't bother it. I don't worry. But Don Nix was in our band originally in the Marquees,
0: mm-hmm.
1: way before Alabama and the State Troopers. So.
0: Right.
1: He was in the Marquees. So he deserved it. And I think that's pretty cool. And if we'd have written together, then I'd have got half of the song anyway, so it wouldn't have mattered.
0: Right. Yeah.
1: I'm very lucky.
0: When you guys cut that, it really had a certain sense of, oh, yeah, this is it.
1: Yeah.
0: It probably didn't need a lot of work, and I'm sure because they'd been playing it for a while, but did it strike you right then as this is the keeper?
1: Oh, yeah. And here's the thing. I don't know if this is good news or bad news, but I did not know. I didn't know, and I didn't know then that Bobby Tench was a great guitar player.
0: Mm-hmm.
1: He was a rock guitar player over in England. I didn't know that. I just thought he was a singer in the band.
0: Yeah.
1: He was presented that way, and he never talked about playing guitar.
0: Yeah.
1: And there I'm doing Jeff Beck, who's one of the world's greatest, so mm-hmm. it wouldn't have mattered anyway. He wouldn't have played it. But I didn't know that. I really didn't know he was a guitar player until like way later. They said, you know that guy Bobby Tench is a great guitar player. I said, he is. They played me some stuff. I said, holy mackerel, I didn't know that. I really didn't. It's probably better I didn't know.
0: Take a listen to the band Hummingbird. That was after the Jeff Beck group. Bernard Purdy was in that lineup for a time. Some right. of the ex-Jeff Beck guys. But Tench was playing a lot of guitar on the Hummingbird stuff, which was quite good. And, yeah, he had some certainly decent chops.
1: Well, I think the band, they call it the Jeff Beck group, was an assembled band of musicians that Jeff handpicked
0: mm-hmm.
1: to bring over to the States. So Max Middleton was incredible. He was so much fun. And we had a pretty good, incredible piano player, too, at TMI. But this guy, Max Middleton, he just knew it all. And I've worked with so many of those guys. It's pretty cool.

0: just take a minute or two and just get a couple of reflections with our friend Don Nix down in Memphis, and talking about Jeff Beck cutting the quote-unquote Orange album at Transmaxima Studios, Steve Cropper's setup in Memphis back in the early 70s. Don, what do you remember about that period of time and those sessions? Because I know you live nearby.
1: Yeah, I live a couple of blocks from the studio, and I'd been out one night, and I got home about 2 o'clock, and I got a phone call from Steve Cropper, and he was down at the studio, and I knew he was producing Jeff Beck. And I had met Jeff in London. I'd lived in London for a while, and he used to come over on Sunday afternoons, just no music, just hanging out. So he said, "You might want to come down here." So I got back in my car and drove down there, and there was a stairway that went up to the rear of the studios, and it had an intercom button that you pushed, and I hit the button, and Steve came on, and through that little intercom, I could hear going down, and I went, "Oh, my, oh, my." So I went up and listened to that. We listened to it 2 or 3 times, and I think that was Jeff's biggest-selling song. I'm sure I'm glad he could. Leon and I had produced it on Freddie King a couple of years before.
0: Right.
1: And so he came up with it. And the weird thing is, this is interesting, or maybe not, but do you remember the piano player who played that intro? And
0: Max Middleton.
1: Max Middleton.
0: Yeah.
1: Well, I was going to record it. You know, this is in the 90s, 20 years later. And I was living in Nashville, and I was in the studio, and I had a good keyboard player, but I wanted to do it like Jeff, do that intro and all that. And so he tries, this keyboard player I've got, and it's not too bad, but it's not like Max, you know. So we messed around with it for a few minutes. He took a break and came back. In the studio walks Max Middleton himself.
0: Really?
1: It was the weirdest thing.
0: Wow. You can't plan that.
1: Max, it was spooky. This guy's from England, and I'm in Nashville, and he played on it. It was fun.

0: again, America. Ralph Spoilsport here, reminding you that Armageddon is possibly just weeks away. And why aren't you prepared? Take a trip to Spoilsport's Camp Ground Zero and bone up on your post-apocalyptic survival skills. Run through our duck and cover obstacle course, race through a riotous panic in the street shopping nightmare, or rummage through the ruins of 1,000 fallen civilizations. Don't wait until it's too late to learn how to live by tooth and claw in today's doomed society. That's Spoilsport's Camp Ground Zero, right next to Ralph's Happyland Family Funapalooza, one half mile from the Antelope Freeway, 1/4 mile sign. If you played here, you'd be home by now.
1: What about the Elvis sessions? Suspicious Minds has got to stick out in your mind as one that you, I don't know how you could forget that track being put down up in Memphis with the Memphis Boys at American Sound. What was that like?
2: Oh, I don't remember singing with Elvis. I'm kidding. I'm totally kidding.
1: Okay. I'd have to excuse myself and say good day, madame.
2: No, it was an incredible experience. Number one, getting the phone call that Elvis was requesting that we sing on his comeback album. And needless to say, we were just like screaming bloody murder, you know, oh my gosh, we're being invited to sing with Elvis Presley. And if I had known when I was 9 or 10 years old, going to see Love Me Tender in the theater with all those girls screaming their little hearts out, including myself, that I would be singing with him, I don't think I would have been able to live.
1: Mm-hmm.
2: Such an incredible thing to have been alive, born, and loving music at that time when Elvis Presley was just a budding artist and just coming on the scene. And it was incredible. And so being able to sing with him was a dream that, hey, you can dream all you want, Donna, but that's going to never happen. And it did. But he was amazing. He was so encouraging and generous and very sweet. And he listened to our voices separately by themselves. He was in the control room during most of the time, you know, when we were singing. He was very much hands-on and was just very alive and vibrant, and he looked great, and he was a wonderful guy.
1: That was kind of once-in-a-lifetime thing, and this will never be repeated.
2: Totally.
1: And you still probably pinch yourself looking back on it. Did this really happen? Was I really there?
2: Yeah. It seems science fiction in a way, you know, that really happened. And it did.

0: is Al Cooper. Believe it or don't, you are listening to Greasy Tracks on WRTC Hartford.
1: Had you and Michael decided on the 8, 9, 10 tracks you guys are going to do with maybe a few wild cards on the side that you might do? How was tracks decided?
0: On the spot. And that's the way I wanted it.
1: Mm-hmm.
0: Season of which I kind of had the arrangement idea in my head, but I hadn't actually tried it with anyone. I was amazed at what we did in a couple of takes. And I said, this is going to be a great night. So we didn't know what was going to happen. In other words, when I said, let's do this, I think I had heard a version by Brian Auger and Julie Driscoll.
1: Mm-hmm.
0: And I said, boy, that's interesting. You can do something else with this. But I don't think I did it like Brian Auger and Julie Driscoll.
1: No, they did it really kind of psychedelic-ish with some curveballs thrown in. And it was interesting compared to Donovan's original take on it. It was completely different direction, but a really inviting and similar to yours. I mean, there's nothing not to like about it. It's just, it has it all.
0: Well, I think it was the chemistry of the musicians, definitely. And then we had the other problem was that he couldn't sing because of his contractual obligations.
1: Right, different label.
0: That bothered me because I was a fan of Buffalo Springfield,
1: mm-hmm,
0: and his contribution. So there was that. But I said, well, we'll deal with that. And we dealt with it. But I do remember that there weren't many takes of Season of the Witch.
1: Mm-hmm.
0: Complete takes. I think that was the only one.
1: Right.
0: And then, of course, one of my favorite things is the last chord he played and the timing of where he played it.
1: Just the sustain on it. It just hangs there.
0: I think it's a harmonic.
1: Okay.
0: It just was perfect.
1: Yeah. And those are the things that you get by accident without meaning to.
0: Yeah, that's it.
1: You can't plan it.
0: The whole point of doing the album was we wanted the freshness of no rehearsals and...
1: Mm-hmm.
0: Just playing.

good to the last note, as Al Cooper mentioned. Season of the Witch. Al Cooper and Stephen Stills from the Super Session album, recorded over a two-day session in May of 1968. It was released that July. Horns were later added in New York. The original sessions done in Metro L.A. Michael Bloomfield on side A and Stephen Stills on side B. As mentioned earlier, Super Session has always been my favorite album, and it was a real kick to be able to talk to Al Cooper about that. Season of the Witch, covering Donovan. Previous to that, Elvis Presley with Suspicious Minds. It was fun getting John and Gene Gauchaw's impressions of doing sessions with Elvis in Memphis. Couldn't resist bringing that out for today's Looking Back special. Going down from the Jeff Beck Group, their second album, also known as the Orange Album. We had interviews, Steve Cropper and Don Nix talking about Jeff Beck, Cropper producing the album. It was part of a massive Jeff Beck tribute that we did in January of 2023. It included Johnny A., Jennifer Batten, Vinnie Colaiuta, Steve Cropper, of course, Don Nix, Jan Hammer, program that I co-hosted with Mambo Sons guitarist Tom Guerra. And it was a real pleasure focusing on Jeff Beck for 3 hours with people that played with him and worked with him. We did Slim Jenkins Place, also known as Slim Jenkins Joint, by Booker T and the MGs. Sweet Jane from Lou Reed, the rock and roll Animal album. You just listen to that guitar interplay between Steve Hunter and Dick Wagner, especially Dick Wagner's rhythm playing on that intro. Just breathtaking stuff. And talk to Steve Katz about how it really came together. Makes it even more interesting. And we started the set off with Albert Shuffle, Al Cooper, and Michael Bloomfield from side A of Super Session. It is 2 minutes to 4 o'clock. And to make us legal, you are tuned to WRTC in Hartford. My name's Chris. This is Greasy Tracks with you until 5:30 this afternoon as we mark the 1,500th edition of Greasy Tracks. My thanks to those who have called in and shared good wishes and fond memories of old shows. It's because of you all out there that we come in here to do this. Without you guys out there, it makes no sense for us to be in here. So thank you very much for your kind words and messages, emails, and otherwise. It's makes it all worthwhile because we're working cheap. None of us have gotten a raise, and as Billy Preston would say, nothing from nothing equals nothing, so we're still getting nothing to do it, but it's very rewarding to be able to come in here. Greasy Tracks starting its 32nd year here at WRTC, and throughout the years, it's been a pleasure to talk to many of these artists, authors, and people involved in the business. A very rough and dirty and nasty business, but it has created momentous outcomes of music recording and performance, and to be able to share it with you guys out in radio.

0: Land has been a real kick. We lost a very, very interesting vocalist out of Scotland on April 30th at the age of 79. We lost Alex Litterwood. And all the stories are about Alex working with Santana, which is fine. But I didn't see very much mention of Brian Auger's Oblivion Express or some of the other Alex Litterwood projects that I saw him involved with, including Go Ahead. But to not include in any of these memorial pieces, looking back pieces, about his time with Brian Auger, I think certainly one of the two great, great periods of Auger's career, you know, starting with the Trinity with Julie Driscoll, of course, but the Oblivion Express years in the 70s were incredible. And I'd like to pay tribute now to Alex Litterwood with a great, great version of Bumpin' on Sunset, recorded live November 29th, 1975 at the Winterland Ballroom in San Francisco. Phone number 860-297-2450 here on Greasy Tracks as we mark the 1500 edition of the program. 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
1: Okay, thank you very much. You're very kind to us. We're going to do something now. Take things down a little. Let everybody space out for a few minutes. Get high, have a good time. All right? This is a song that features Brian. And it was written by a very fine musician by the name of Mr. Wes Montgomery. All right? It is called Bumping on Sunset. Bumping on Sunset.
2: 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I'm back on WRTC in Hartford. It's greasy and it's great. So tune in.

0: Prisco.
1: Thank you for Mr. Wes Montgomery's bumping on Sunset there. You're listening to the Oblivion Express. That means you're listening to Jack Mills on guitar, Alex Lidgetwood on vocals, Lennox Langton on congas, Dave Dowell on drums, Clive Sharman on bass.
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0: I don't think I've ever seen anybody walking out of a Creek show with their head down and scowling. I mean, Mark, I've been seeing this band since 1980, and I do not ever remember people leaving swearing, "I'm never going back to that again."
1: I'm sure there have been some, you know.
0: Mark, we call those people tapers, and you can't satisfy any of them. God bless them, though.

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1: We're going to do a song about extraterrestrials called The Vigil.

There's a cool one from Mark Almond. The City, recorded live in 1973, bringing us down to the end of our third set this afternoon. Here on Greasy Tracks, the 1500th edition of the program, celebrating by looking back at some old interviews and some favorite tracks to play over the years and bringing them back to life from the archives. Couldn't avoid Mark Almond. Haven't played them in a while. And tragic kind of band and two amazing musicians that things just didn't work out well for them, but made some amazing music. With all the UFO talk lately, or whatever they call them, UAPs now, had to do a couple of space-related tracks. Space is Deep from the greatest space rock band of all time, Hawkwind from Space Ritual, live version from 1973. That was the remastered version, which came out in 2007. Every third Thursday, you can catch Reynolds, the psychedelic warlord, on Alien Rock, 7:30 to 10:30 p.m. He carries the torch for Hawkwind and does it well every time he's on. We did a live version of The Vigil from Blue Oyster Cult, a live version from 2014. I always considered them thinking man's metal. Had to get some Creek on. They just marked their 55th anniversary, so we did Dance from them. From Nothing Lasts Forever in 1998, live at the Maritime Hall in San Francisco, we did Home on the Range from Zero, and starting the set off with Bumping on Sunset, Brian Auger's Oblivion Express, doing a great cover there. As you remember, Alex Litterwood, who died on April 30th at the age of 79. As mentioned, you are tuned to WRTC in Hartford. My name is Chris. This is Greasy Tracks.

0: With you usually every Saturday, minus the first Saturday of the month when Dean Farrell comes in and does Soul Express and I get a break. And as mentioned, we are doing the 1500th edition of the program today. I found so many cool interviews that I've done over the years that we're going to do part two next week. I usually interview between 30 and 40 people a year. And when you look back over time, got some really cool stuff in the archives. So I've been digging around in the production studio this afternoon and found some really neat ones. So we're going to do a part two next week, and we'll go from there. As I said earlier, Haitian Connection not on tonight. They're not making their connection. I'll be here until 7, at which time Melissa comes in to do Genuine Authentic Radio. Look forward to seeing and hearing her as always. Like to thank always the tapers, the listeners, and the donors who have generously supported WRTC and been such great supporters of this program over the past 31 years as we started our 32nd year on May 6th. Can't put a price on that, but it is it's very rewarding to know that we're doing something in here that you guys dig out there. So happy to do it, and I really appreciate all the support and kind words today from everybody out in Radio Land. Speaking of kind words and cool words, if you've not heard or read or viewed Eric Church's commencement address at UNC last week, make it a point to do it. It's breathtaking. We do this program in memory of Clarence Carter. We'll be doing some Clarence Carter stuff next week. Jack Douglas and Joe Marone. Going to leave you with a memorable piece of an interview I did with Rick Hall. He of Fame Studios fame. When we were doing a Dwayne Allman special a couple years back, I tried to get as many of the Swampers as I could, people that had played with Dwayne, but I really wanted to get Rick Hall, who ran the studio and ran the label, where Dwayne essentially got his start. And I had emailed, made phone calls, even overnighted letters, you know, registered mail to different people trying to get in touch with them because it was so hard to track down some of these people. But I was in a client meeting and a call came in, went to my voicemail. When I got out of the meeting, hi, it's Rick Hall. I'm like, oh, wow, Rick Hall called. So I was able to talk to Rick Hall a number of times, actually, for the special I did on Dwayne Allman. And you talk about a thrill. And we're going to start this final section of the program, this final set, with a cold start. No music. It's going to go right into a Rick Hall interview talking about Dwayne Allman. And we're going to wrap up with more of a Southern Fried final set this afternoon. And again, we'll be here until 7 o'clock. You can reach us here in studio, 860-297-2450. We stream and do other cool stuff online at WRTCFM.com. And my email, if you want to send a suggestion, a question, or thoughts, jokes, rhymes, or limericks, to greasytracks@gmail.com. As always, Saturday afternoon, heading into evening, I do hope you all fare well. Keep your heads up, don't drink crappy beer, and always watch your six.
1: We were doing Wilson Pickett, and we had no great tunes that I felt like were hits. And so he said, why don't we do Hey Jude? And I said, are you crazy? I mean, please, I mean, come on, man.
2: Because there was nobody in that session that had any interest in touching that song, including Wilson, correct?
1: No, there was no interest whatsoever. And the band had gone to lunch, and we were in the middle of a recording session. And so while everybody was going to lunch, we were talking about discussing what we were going to do for the next song on the session. And, of course, Dwayne was adamant about doing Hey Jude. And I said, that's the craziest thing I ever heard of in my life. And Wilson agreed with me, of course. I said, why would we cover the Beatles on a record that's number one and it's going to be number one for the next 2 or 3 weeks in charts and on all the radio stations in the country? And he said, well, Rick, that's what's happening. I said, we'll look like a bunch of idiots in Muscle Shoals. He said, no, no, we'll look like a bunch of geniuses. And I said, how so? And he said, well, because they'll see, you know, those guys have got guts. I mean, they're trying the new stuff, and they're doing new things down there in Muscle Shoals. I said, yeah. But anyhow, we wind up, and he said, let me just play along in a verse or two. And I said, well, okay. So he played along, but he was playing like a Shed Adkins lick, you know.
2: Right, right.
1: And so I said, Dwayne, that's a country lick, and we don't want to cut country songs. And he said, well, let me go a little further. So Wilson started singing the song along with him, and finally he said, well, let's cut the song. And I said, well, I like it. I'm starting to like it more all the time. So we did the song. So Dwayne was right, and Wilson and I were wrong. And so he was that kind of a guy. He wanted to stretch, and he wasn't concerned about doing the common things that everybody was doing. But Dwayne took the lead, and he was like, and everybody just fell into the thing. And when it came back from lunch, and said, "Look, I think that's a great idea. You know, let's do it." He was the big guy, and so when Wexler called me, and I sent it to him, and he called me from New York, the Atlantic Records. He said, Rick, I'll tell you, it's an absolute stroke of genius. You guys have done it again, and it's incredible. I think it's the greatest record I've ever heard. The guitar fills on there are just absolutely great. And, of course, I said, well, thank you, Jerry, but it wasn't my idea at all. It was Dwayne Allman's idea. And he said, well, whoever, but, I mean, it's just incredible. Chris, I finally said, well, it's not me. It's not my kind of thing, and I'm not into the rock and roll thing that you're in. And Dwayne was, of course, telling me, Rick, this is what's happening. The young kids are eating this stuff up. And I said, yeah, yeah, you know, Dwayne, don't breathe on me, okay? But he would get my arm and twist my arm and get me to do things that I thought was unrealistic and things that I thought were crazy, insane. I would do them because he was very persuasive, you know. But he was a good guy. He was a very good, very humble. He was like an old dog, an old hound dog. You know, you loved him and you wanted to help him. And he'd say to me, well, I'm going over to Muscle Shoals Sound to the studio and I'm going to burn some ashes over there. And I said, really? So he'd come back a couple of hours later and I'd say, how'd you do? And he said, well, I burned some ashes. And so he was a very, very optimistic man.

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2: Go back to Southern Blood, the track that you co-wrote with Greg, My Only True Friend. Talk a little bit about this. We're going to wrap up our conversation with this track. This is a pretty heavy-duty tune. It opens the album as well.
3: Yeah, I mean, as we're talking about songs we wrote, something I forgot to mention about my own record, Saving Grace, is that Greg and I actually finished two compositions. My Only True Friend was one of them. The other one is a song called Everything a Good Man Needs. It's a real kind of funky blues tune, and that is going to be going on my own record, Saving Grace, that's coming out as a bonus track. So just so people know that, we didn't have time to cut it on Southern Blood, and honestly, I don't think thematically it would have worked. Mm-hmm. But My Only True Friend was a really arduous writing process. It took years to get it to the point where Greg was really comfortable with it, and now I can see why. I started writing the song. I was at his house writing songs about 3 years ago with him, and I had a flash of inspiration out of a dream about a conversation between him and Dwayne, and literally ran downstairs, wrote down the first two lines, you know, the first verse of the song and the chorus of the song. You and I both know The Road's My Only True Friend. And then I went out on his porch and started playing, and that intro came to me, and then I hit that B minor and I started singing. And I mean, that's basically the intro and the first verse, and then I had that hook. You and I both know I didn't know where to put it yet. But so when Greg woke up several hours later, he came in the kitchen. I said, "You can't even eat. You've got to hear this." And I played it for him, and he was like, "This is it. This is going to be the song." Forward a few months after that, I'm writing with him in a hotel in New York, and he tells me for the first time that he's going to die. And out of that came the pre-chorus. Mm-hmm. You know, he reached over and started rewriting what we've been working on, you know, and then Hope You're Haunted by the Music of My Soul came into the picture. And then I started to understand, oh, this is the song we're writing. Because I had been thinking of it, and I never told him about the dream with Dwayne Allman and all that stuff.
2: Right.
3: I never worked up the nerve to do it, and I never wanted it to interfere with his writing process, which was so particular at this time in his life. So I kind of let it go. I imagined it as the song was like a conversation between him and Dwayne, but when he confessed his diagnosis to me, I realized it had become not only that was still embodied in it somewhere for me as a writer, but it also become sort of a message that ultimately his wife Shannon and then, you know, his friends and fans and family and stuff. So once that came in the picture, we started to forge more, and then at Fame Studios in Muscle Shoals we were cutting, and we were about midweek, and we had not yet attempted to do the song, and I was getting very concerned because I knew that it was the only song. Yeah, well, we had two songs, but I knew that song in particular was one that we needed to record of the collaborations, the writing collaborations. And I went to Greg and I said, "Well, what do you think, man? Is this the day to do it?" And he said, "Well, you know, I don't think it's ready yet." And he just had been saying that for months. And Mark Quinones, in his infinite wisdom, came to me, our percussionist. He came to me and he said, "Man, you got to write a third verse." So I went back to my hotel room. That night, I worked really hard. And if you listen to that third verse, it could be interpreted a couple different ways. Because still on our roam, feels like home's just around the bend. I've got so much left to give, but I'm running out of time, my friend. I mean, that's my story in that hotel room, too.
2: Sums it up. Sums it up perfectly.
3: He sings it and it's his story. But my story was, is this goddamn song ever going to be good enough to get recorded? But then the next day I went in and I literally handed it to him, you know, scrawled on a piece of paper, and he read it down and he nodded and he said, "Okay, today we're going to cut it." And then he went in, and I think probably the second or third time he ever sang the third verse in his life is the take that you hear on the record.
2: Things happen for a reason. Before we let you go, Scott, describe Greg Allman in three words or less.
3: Oh, jeez. That's a tough one, man. I'll describe Greg Allman in one word for you. I'll do better than three words. Soul.
2: Music director and guitarist in the Greg Allman Band, Scott Sherrard, thank you so much for your time this afternoon. We really appreciate it. We're going to close out our conversation from Southern Blood, the track that Scott co-wrote with Greg Allman, slaved through this one, My Only True Friend. Thanks so much, Scott, for the time.
3: Thanks for having me, man. It's a great show. I appreciate it.

0: Okay, the next song is sort of a quiet one. It was on the Pet Sounds album. It was written by Brian Wilson and I think Tony Asher. It's always been one of my favorite tunes that Brian wrote, called Caroline No.
1: Shut up, you guys.

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Thank you. It's called Leaving This Town. It is. 1, 2, 3.

Thank you very much.

0: back after the news.
1: Hi, everybody. It's me, Wayville from the Tubes, and you're listening to Greasy Tracks, starring Chris Cole on WRTC in Hartford. Hi, everybody. Wayville from the Tubes. You're listening...

0: Hello, this is Luther Dickinson from North Mississippi All-Stars, and you are on WRTC Hartford. You better bring your bib because of the greasy tracks you don't want to spill.
1: I don't know what that was all about.